0: Good day. Radyo Pilipinas World Service can also be heard on shortwave broadcast through the shortwave facilities of the United States Agency for Global Media or Voice of America on the following shortwave frequencies: 15.640 MHz, 17.750 MHz, and 21.720 MHz. I'm your host, Leo Magpayo, and this is Dateline Malacañang. Philippine President Ferdinand R. Marcos Jr. is set to welcome Filipina tennis star Alex Ayala in Malacañang Palace on Monday evening as the palace hosts a special homecoming reception honoring her breakthrough performance on the world stage. The meeting is scheduled at 6:30 in the evening, where the president will personally congratulate Ayala for her historic run at Wimbledon, highlighted by her stunning victory over Polish tennis superstar Iga Natalia Swiatek on July 4th. Swiatek, a former world number one in women's singles, is one of the most dominant players in global tennis, making Ayala's win one of the biggest achievements of her young career. Although Ayala's Wimbledon campaign ended on July 6th after her loss to Italian standout Jasmine Paolini, her performance has earned widespread admiration for showcasing world-class skill, composure, and resilience. President Marcos earlier praised Ayala as a powerful inspiration to Filipino youth, saying the entire nation stands firmly behind her, whether she's battling top-ranked opponents abroad or returning home to celebrate her achievements. Monday evening's reception is expected to be both warm and symbolic as the government pays tribute to an athlete who continues to elevate Philippine sports on the international stage and prove that Filipino talent can shine among the world's best.
1: Dateline Malacañang.
0: Meanwhile, Philippine President Ferdinand R. Marcos Jr. is set to visit Camiguin on Monday morning to inaugurate two newly completed port facilities in Mahinog and lead the rollout of the Bawat Bayan Makikinabang Camiguin program in Mambahao, pairing major infrastructure upgrades with direct government services for local residents. The president will begin the day in Mahinog, where he will inspect and inaugurate the Benoni Port Operations Building and the Lightcraft Landing Station. These projects are expected to ease passenger movement, strengthen port operations, and boost maritime connectivity through one of Camiguin's busiest gateways. Philippine Ports Authority, or PPA Port Manager, Fernando Mapalo Jr. said the completion of the facilities marks a significant improvement in public service and regional transport efficiency. From Mahinog, President Marcos will proceed to Mambahao to lead Bawat Bayan Makikinabang Camiguin at the Camiguin Gymnasium. The program brings national government agencies directly to communities, offering services and assistance designed to make government support more accessible to residents. A similar rollout last May 13th reached 5,096 beneficiaries who received 10 kilograms of rice under the national government's food assistance program, part of the administration's broader push to deliver social support to vulnerable sectors. Joining the president in Camiguin are Department of Transportation Acting Secretary Giovanni Lopez, PPA General Manager J. Daniel Santiago, Governor Xavier Jesus Romualdo, Representative Jordin Jesus Romualdo, Mahinog Mayor Ray Lawrence Tan, Mambahaw Mayor Inigo Jesus Romualdo, and other national and local officials. According to the Presidential Communications Office, the day's activities highlight the administration's strategy of pairing infrastructure investments with social service initiatives, strengthening connectivity, supporting local economic growth, and ensuring essential government programs reach communities across the province.
1: Dateline, Malacañang.
0: Philippine President Ferdinand R. Marcos Jr. is calling on the world to ensure that the South China Sea never turns into a battleground. Speaking before diplomats during a reception marking the 10th anniversary of the 2016 Arbitral Award, the President stressed that the resource-rich waters must remain a sea of peace, cooperation, and connectivity. President Marcos urged governments, diplomats, and citizens to build on the legacy of the landmark ruling and uphold the rule of law as the foundation of regional stability. He reminded the international community that the Philippines chose dialogue over confrontation when it pursued arbitration in 2013, anchored on the belief that disputes must be settled peacefully and never through force or intimidation. The chief executive said the 2016 ruling is more than a legal victory. It directly affects Filipino communities whose livelihoods depend on the sea. He emphasized that lasting peace can only stand on justice, mutual respect, and the sovereign equality of nations. President Marcos Jr. reaffirmed the Philippines' commitment to the United Nations Charter and the UN Convention on the Law of the Sea, or UNCLOS, saying the country will continue constructive engagement with partners to keep the South China Sea open, stable, and secure for all.
2: 13 years ago, when the Philippines initiated these arbitration proceedings, we stood before the world to assert a timeless, universal principle that disputes between nations must be resolved not through coercion, not through the threat or use of force, but through peaceful. 13 years ago, when the Philippines initiated these arbitration proceedings, we stood before the world to assert a timeless, universal principle that disputes between nations must be resolved not through coercion, not through the threat or use of force, but through peaceful means and the rule of law. In making that historic decision in 2013, which culminated in the landmark 2016 Arbitral Award, our nation chose dialogue over confrontation, law over intimidation.
0: The tribunal ruled that Beijing interfered with Filipino fishing and petroleum exploration, built artificial islands within Philippine waters, and failed to stop Chinese vessels from exploiting marine resources inside the country's exclusive economic zone.
1: Dateline, Malacañang.
0: A coalition of 14 countries commemorated the 10th anniversary of the landmark 2016 arbitral ruling on the South China Sea, reaffirming that the decision remains legally binding and rejecting China's sweeping maritime claims anchored on so-called historic rights. In a joint statement released Sunday, the Philippines, Australia, Canada, Estonia, Germany, Italy, Japan, Latvia, Lithuania, New Zealand, Romania, Slovenia, the United Kingdom, and the United States reiterated their commitment to a free, open and rules-based Indo-Pacific. They stressed that the July 12, 2016 award issued by the Permanent Court of Arbitration under the United Nations Convention on the Law of the Sea, or UNCLOS, is final, legally binding, and definitive between the Philippines and China on the maritime entitlements covered by the case. The coalition emphasized that maritime disputes must be settled peacefully and strictly in accordance with international law, while underscoring the need to safeguard freedom of navigation, overflight, and other lawful uses of the sea. The Philippines filed the arbitration case in 2013 amid rising tensions with China over competing claims in the South China Sea. The tribunal's ruling invalidated China's expansive nine-dash line, declaring that Beijing's assertion of historic rights over most of the strategic waterway has no basis under UNCLOS. It also affirmed that features such as Panganiban Reef or Mischief Reef and Ayungin Shoal or Second Thomas Shoal lie within the Philippines' exclusive economic zone. Despite the ruling, China has refused to recognize or comply with the award and continues activities in disputed waters, including confrontations involving Philippine vessels in the West Philippine Sea. The 14 signatories voiced strong opposition to destabilizing or unilateral actions, whether by force or coercion, that threaten regional peace and stability. They also condemned the use of Coast Guard, military, or maritime militia vessels to harass or obstruct lawful operations at sea or in the air, warning that such actions endanger personnel and fishermen and undermine security in the region. The coalition urged all parties to respect the 2016 arbitral award and resolve disputes through dialogue and lawful mechanisms consistent with international law. They also reaffirmed support for the Association of Southeast Asian Nations, or ASEAN's, vision of the South China Sea as a sea of peace, stability, cooperation, and prosperity driven by lawful commerce.
1: Dateline, Malacañang.
0: In other news, the Philippine Cabinet has given the green light to the proposed 2027 National Expenditure Program, or NEP, after a presentation by the Department of Budget and Management, or DBM, during a meeting led by President Ferdinand R. Marcos Jr. at Malacañang Palace. Presidential Communications Office Acting Secretary Dave Gomez said, "The administration will release the full details of the spending plan, including the total budget, once the president formally transmits the proposal to Congress, in line with the budget process." Gomez added that officials do not want to preempt the president's submission. The NEP serves as the government's proposed budget for the coming fiscal year and forms the basis for Congress in drafting the General Appropriations Bill, or GAB, which becomes the General Appropriations Act, or GAA, once signed into law. The spending plan outlines government expenditures and funding allocations for programs and initiatives for the year 2027. According to National Budget Memorandum No. 158, the Marcos Jr. administration is targeting a 7.2 trillion peso national budget next year, equivalent to 21.7% of the country's gross domestic product, or GDP. The figure is 6% higher, or about 407 billion pesos more than the 6.793 trillion peso budget for 2026.
1: Dateline, Malacañang.
0: Philippine President Ferdinand R. Marcos Jr. has opened the new headquarters of the Presidential Guard Group in San Miguel, Manila, honoring the dedication and professionalism of the men and women tasked with protecting the President, the First Family, and the nation. The Presidential Communications Office, or PCO, said the inauguration reflects the administration's continued support for the welfare and operational readiness of the Presidential Security Command. President Marcos commended Presidential Security Command, or PSC, personnel for their unwavering service and the critical role they play in maintaining security and ensuring the smooth functioning of government. The President acknowledged that presidential security demands discipline, competence, and constant preparedness, urging the unit to care for the new facility and treat it as their second home as they carry out their mission. The upgraded headquarters is expected to strengthen the group's ability to fulfill its mandate through improved facilities and better working conditions.
1: Dateline, Malacañang.
0: Philippine President Ferdinand R. Marcos Jr. personally inspected the ongoing rehabilitation of the Navotas Fishport Complex, or NFPC, on Saturday, highlighting the crucial role the country's largest fish trading hub plays in supporting fisherfolk and maintaining a stable supply of affordable, high-quality seafood for Filipino consumers. In a social media post, the President described the NFPC as one of the Philippines' most important fish landing and trading centers. He stressed that its modernization is necessary to meet the growing demands of the fisheries sector and to ensure that port operations remain safe, efficient, and responsive to industry needs. President Marcos said, upgraded facilities will not only improve daily operations at the port, but also uplift the livelihoods of fisherfolk, entrepreneurs, and thousands of workers who depend on the fishing industry. He emphasized that a modernized NFPC will help guarantee a steady flow of fresh, quality seafood to households across the country. The President said that with a more modern and improved port, operations will become safer and more efficient. The livelihoods of fisherfolk, entrepreneurs, and everyone who depends on the fishing industry will improve, and a steady supply of high-quality food for the Filipino people will be ensured. The inspection is part of the administration's broader push to upgrade public infrastructure, supporting the fisheries sector, and reinforce national food security. President Marcos reviewed port operations and checked the progress of rehabilitation works aimed at modernizing one of the country's most vital fisheries facilities. Agriculture Secretary Francisco Chu Laurel Jr. joined the President during the visit. Operated by the Philippine Fisheries Development Authority, the Navotas Fishport Complex serves as the country's premier fish trading center and plays a central role in distributing seafood across Metro Manila and nearby provinces.
1: Dateline, Malacañang.

Philippine President Ferdinand R. Marcos Jr. has ordered the extension of the Civil Registration and Vital Statistics, or CRVS, decade in the Philippines until 2030, reinforcing the country's push for universal, timely, and fully digital civil registration. Under Proclamation No. 1339, signed on July 6, the President moved to continue the CRVS decade, originally set to end this year, aligning the Philippines with the United Nations Economic and Social Commission for Asia and the Pacific, or UNESCAP, Regional Action Framework and the 2030 Sustainable Development Agenda. The proclamation designates the Philippines

0: in Asia and the Pacific, where member states resolved to continue the regional CRVS decade through 2030 in support of the Sustainable Development Goals. The Philippines reaffirmed this commitment through the 2025 Ministerial Declaration and PSA Board Resolution No. 14, Series of 2025. While the proclamation cites major gains over the past decade, including improved birth and death registration and wider access to legal identity for marginalized sectors, it also acknowledges persistent gaps. These include delays in universal registration, limited integration between health and civil registry systems, and the need for deeper digitalization. The PSA's mandate is anchored on Republic Act or RA No. 10625 or the Philippine Statistical Act of 2013. Earlier issuance, PSA Board Resolution No. 3 and Proclamation No. 1106 in 2015, declared 2015 to 2024 as the CRVS decade. Under the new proclamation, all government agencies, government-owned or controlled corporations or GOCCs, local government units or LGUs, non-government organizations or NGOs, and private sector partners are enjoined to extend full support to the PSA in implementing programs under the expanded CRVS decade. In essence, the Marcos Jr. administration is pushing for a more modern, more inclusive, and more responsive civil registration system, one that ensures every Filipino is counted, recognized, and provided access to essential services.
1: Dateline, Malacañang.
0: Philippine Defense Secretary Gilberto Chedor Jr. is warning China's emerging narrative linking Batanes to Taiwan, while ridiculous on the surface, should not be brushed aside, saying it reflects strategic messaging that demands vigilance from the Philippines. Speaking during the National Peace Walk in Manila, marking the 10th anniversary of the 2016 South China Sea arbitral ruling, Chedor said, "Remarks made by Chinese academics cannot be taken lightly because of China's political system." The defense chief was referring to a Chinese academic's claim that Batanes historically belonged to Taiwan, an assertion that has drawn sharp criticism from Philippine officials and legal experts. Former Supreme Court Associate Justice Antonio Carpio even challenged China to bring the matter before an international court if it believes it has a legal basis. Chedor said the immediate priority is preventing any incursions into Philippine territorial waters and the country's exclusive economic zone around Batanes. Beyond territorial claims, Chedor urged Filipinos to stay alert to other forms of foreign interference. He emphasized that the government's preparations cover the entire Philippine maritime domain, not just the West Philippine Sea, including the Pacific seaboard and the Philippine Rise. Chedor acknowledged that the 2016 arbitral ruling alone cannot stop China's action, but said it has weakened Beijing's international narrative and bolstered global support for the Philippines. The Philippines won the arbitral award on July 12, 2016, in validating China's sweeping nine-dash-line claim in the South China Sea. Beijing continues to reject the ruling, but it remains final and legally binding under the United Nations Convention on the Law of the Sea, or UNCLOS, and stands as the legal foundation of the Philippines' position in the West Philippine Sea.
1: Dateline, Malacañang.

0: Meanwhile, Philippine senators marked July 12 with renewed confidence in the Philippines' landmark victory at the Permanent Court of Arbitration in The Hague, emphasizing that the 2016 ruling, now a decade old, continues to stand firm against China's expansive claims in the West Philippine Sea. The Arbitral Tribunal's decision, issued on July 12, 2016, invalidated China's nine-dash line and affirmed the Philippines' sovereign rights to explore and manage resources within its 200-nautical-mile exclusive economic zone. Lawmakers stressed that the ruling remains a powerful legal anchor for the country's position in the region. Commemorations were held across the country, including a flag-waving program in Quezon City led by Akbayan Party List members during the observance of West Philippine Sea Victory Day. The event highlighted the continuing relevance of the ruling, which declared China's sweeping claims to be without legal basis under international law. Senators underscored the importance of remembering the victory, noting that China continues to advance narratives and actions that challenge Philippine sovereignty, including recent attempts by Chinese academics to link Batanes to Taiwan. Lawmakers describe such claims as part of broader disinformation efforts that reinforce the need to uphold the arbitral award as a shield against false narratives. They also pay tribute to Filipinos living in Pagasa Island and the Kalayaan Island group, recognizing their role in quietly defending the nation's maritime domain through their presence and daily lives. Senators called on the public to demonstrate patriotism through concrete actions, supporting local communities, investing in development, and standing firm in defending national interests. Lawmakers emphasized that the Hague ruling is only the beginning of a longer struggle to ensure that Filipino fisherfolk can work freely and safely in the West Philippine Sea, and that hope and freedom become lived realities rather than mere names of islands. Amid ongoing tensions, senators reiterated that the Philippines' position remains clear. The West Philippine Sea belongs to the Filipino people, and the country will continue to assert its sovereignty, protect its maritime rights, and safeguard the livelihood of communities that depend on marine resources. They stress that the arbitral award is final and binding, cannot be erased by time, and cannot be overturned by intimidation or coercion. While the Philippines does not see conflict, lawmakers affirmed that the nation will not retreat from defending its territory, its people, and its future.
1: Dateline, Malacañang.

0: The Philippines has once again demonstrated its leadership in regional safety and emergency preparedness after successfully hosting the Association of Southeast Asian Nations, or ASEAN, Nuclear Emergency Notification and Communication Exercise held from the 6th to the 8th of July in Metro Manila. The three-day activity was jointly organized by the Nuclear Energy Program Interagency Committee, or NEP-IAC, and the ASEAN Network of Regulatory Bodies on Atomic Energy, or ASEAN-TOM. The exercise aimed to strengthen Southeast Asia's readiness and coordination in the event of an unexpected nuclear or radiological emergency. Representatives from ASEAN member states participated, along with international partners such as the International Atomic Energy Agency, or IAEA, the European Commission, and the ASEAN Center for Energy, or ACE. Through realistic emergency scenarios, the exercise tested rapid information exchange among countries, early notification protocols, radiological monitoring, public safety planning, and coordinated dissemination of official information to prevent misinformation and fake news during a crisis. Officials say the lessons and outcomes from the exercise will further reinforce both national and regional preparedness systems, especially as the Philippines continues to advance and develop its own nuclear energy program. The successful conduct of the exercise underscores the country's commitment to regional cooperation and its growing role in promoting nuclear safety and emergency readiness across Southeast Asia.
1: Dateline, Malacañang.
0: The death toll from Typhoon Idai and the enhanced southwest monsoon climbed to 18 as of Sunday, July 12, with more than 562,000 people affected nationwide and hundreds of passengers still stranded in ports due to dangerous sea conditions. The Office of Civil Defense, or OCD, reported one additional fatality in Calanogas, Lanao del Sur, raising the number of deaths from the July 10th landslide in Barangay Ninir to 6. Another 10 people were killed in a separate landslide in Malapatan, Sarangani, while two individuals drowned in Bukidnon. At least 7 people sustained injuries in incidents recorded in Marinduque, Sarangani, Davao Occidental, Lanao del Sur, and Baguio City. Authorities are also searching for 12 missing individuals, 7 in Jose Abad Santos, Davao Occidental, and 5 in Calanogas, Lanao del Sur. The National Disaster Risk Reduction and Management Council, or NDRRMC, said validation of all reported casualties remains ongoing. The combined weather disturbances have affected 123,000 families, or roughly 562,000 individuals across multiple regions. Of these 4,200 families, about 16,200 people, are currently staying in 116 evacuation centers. Government data show 236 houses were damaged, with 222 sustaining partial damage and 14 completely destroyed. To support affected communities, authorities have so far distributed 28.57 million pesos worth of assistance, including food packs, relief goods, and emergency support. Officials warn that unstable weather conditions may continue to pose risk, and response operations remain active across impacted areas.
1: Dateline, Malacañang.
0: Philippine President Ferdinand R. Marcos Jr. has ordered an immediate technical assessment of Culiat Bridge 2 along Congressional Avenue in Quezon City following a fire that broke out beneath the structure on Saturday evening. Public Works Secretary Vince Dizon reported that after clearing operations conducted jointly with the Quezon City Government, the Department of Public Works and Highways, or DPWH, will begin temporary repairs on the portion of the bridge where the asphalt surface was lifted due to the incident. Engineers are now conducting a full structural evaluation to determine the extent of the damage and identify the rehabilitation measures needed to ensure the bridge remains safe for motorists. The fire prompted concerns about the integrity of the bridge, a key connector for thousands of daily commuters in the area. Technical teams have been deployed to inspect the affected span, assess potential risks, and recommend immediate and long-term interventions. Authorities emphasize that safety remains the top priority. While temporary repairs aim to stabilize the affected section, the ongoing technical assessment will guide the full rehabilitation plan to prevent further hazards and maintain smooth traffic flow along Congressional Avenue. The directive underscores the administration's push for rapid response and infrastructure safety, ensuring that critical road networks remain secure and operational for the public.
1: Dateline, Malacañang.
0: And finally, First Lady Liza Araneta Marcos led a rice distribution activity in Malambon this Monday morning, bringing government assistance directly to thousands of residents as part of the administration's continued support programs for local communities. Around 3,000 Malabuenos are set to receive 10 kilograms of rice each, an initiative carried out under the Local Government Support Fund, or LGSF. The program aims to ease the burden on families affected by rising food costs and ensure that vulnerable households have access to essential commodities. The First Lady's visit underscores the administration's push to deliver social services at the community level. Working closely with local government units, or LGUs, to identify beneficiaries and ensure that aid reaches those who need it most. The distribution also forms part of broader efforts to strengthen food security and provide immediate relief to low-income families. In her brief message before the distribution, the First Lady recalled the last time she visited the community. Back then, she said, the team brought the Love for All program, offering free medical services to families who needed them most. This Monday, she explained, her visit carried a different purpose. She shared that the president had asked her to come, not just to represent him, but to personally deliver his message of support to the people of Malabon. The community, she said, has always held a special place in their hearts. As volunteers began preparing the sacks of rice for distribution, she expressed hope that the 10 kilograms of rice each family would receive could help lighten the days ahead. It was a simple gesture, she said, but one meant to ease the burden of rising costs and to remind residents that the government sees them, hears them, and stands with them.
2: The last time nandito kami, may Love for All program kami. Nagbigay kami ng free medical services. Ngayon naman, pinadala ako ng asawa ko para ibigay yung kanyang mensahe sa inyo na mahal kanyang nila. And sana itong konti bigas na ibigay namin makakatulong sa mga araw na dadating.
0: Officials welcomed the activity, noting that Malabon, one of Metro Manila's most densely populated cities, continues to benefit from national government programs that support daily needs and improve community welfare. Monday's event adds to a series of outreach activities led by the First Lady across different cities and provinces, reflecting a sustained effort to bring assistance closer to Filipino families and reinforce the government's commitment to inclusive, people-centered service delivery.
1: Dateline, Malacañang.
0: Before we conclude our program, Radyo Pilipinas World Service of the Presidential Broadcast Service can be heard over the following shortwave frequencies: 15.640 MHz, 17.750 MHz, and 21.720 MHz. Radyo Pilipinas World Service is also live on audio streaming. 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And that concludes this edition of Dateline Malacañang. For Radyo Pilipinas World Service, this is Leo Magpayo. 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
5: 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This is World News in 5 and I'm your host, Steph Vicente. The United States launched a sweeping round of airstrikes on Iran overnight from Saturday into Sunday, targeting roughly 140 military sites, according to U.S. officials. Iranian state media later reported additional attacks on military facilities in Qasem Island, Bandar Abbas, and Hajjabad, though it did not specify who carried them out. In response, Iran reportedly fired drones and missiles towards several Gulf countries, including Kuwait, Qatar, Jordan, and the United Arab Emirates. U.S. Central Command said no American personnel were injured, while regional governments reported limited damage and a small number of injuries. Meanwhile, tensions remain high over the Strait of Hormuz, with Washington insisting it remains open, while Tehran claims restrictions on maritime traffic. Pakistan has called on all sides to exercise restraint and de-escalate the situation. In other news overseas, Qatar's former Emir Sheikh Hamad bin Khalifa Al Thani has been laid to rest following his death at the age of 74. Al Jazeera reports a simple funeral ceremony was held in Doha after evening prayers attended by family members and mourners dressed in traditional attire. His son and successor Sheikh Tamim bin Hamad Al Thani helped carry his body to its final resting place in Lusail Cemetery. Observers described the ceremony as humble, reflecting both Islamic tradition and the late emir's personal values. Sheikh Hamad is widely credited with transforming Qatar into a global economic powerhouse by expanding its natural gas industry. During his leadership from 1995 to 2013, the country became the world's leading exporter of liquefied natural gas. And finally, Republican Senator Lindsey Graham of South Carolina has died at the age of 71 following what his office described as a sudden illness. The BBC reports Graham, a longtime figure in U.S. politics, served in the Senate since 2002 and was known for his strong positions on foreign policy and national defense. U.S. President Donald Trump paid tribute, calling him a true American patriot who would be greatly missed. The senator had recently returned from a trip to Ukraine, where he met with Ukrainian President Volodymyr Zelensky and had shown no prior signs of illness. Reports indicate emergency responders were called to his Washington home following a suspected cardiac arrest. Over the years, Graham's relationship with President Trump evolved from outspoken criticism to firm political support, particularly on issues like the judiciary and national security. And that concludes today's edition of World News in 5. For Radyo Pilipinas World Service, this has been Steph Vicente. Good day and stay safe, everyone.
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3: 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Here on Radyo Pilipinas World Service.
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4: Good day. This is DFA Online and I'm your host, Steph Vicente. The Philippines has expressed deep concern over escalating tensions between the United States and Iran following the end of their ceasefire. In a statement, the Philippine Department of Foreign Affairs, or DFA, urged all parties to exercise restraint and return to diplomacy to achieve a peaceful and lasting solution. Foreign Affairs spokesperson Annalyn Ratonel warned that recent developments threaten efforts toward a final peace agreement. She also confirmed that so far, there are no reported Filipino casualties amid renewed tensions in the Gulf and the Strait of Hormuz. U.S. President Donald Trump said both sides will continue negotiations despite declaring the ceasefire over. Earlier, the United States launched strikes on more than 80 Iranian targets following reported attacks on commercial vessels in the vital shipping corridor.
2: 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Here on Radyo Pilipinas World Service.
4: In other news stories, the Philippine Embassy in Washington, D.C. recently hosted members of the ASEAN Spouses Circle for a cultural symposium highlighting Filipino flavors through kombucha fermentation. The event showcased the richness of Philippine tropical fruits in modern culinary setting. Madam Maria Lourdes Romualdez emphasized the role of food in strengthening friendships and cultural appreciation among nations. Filipino-American entrepreneur Tanya Mainigo led the session discussing kombucha's history, fermentation process, and health benefits. Guests also participated in a tasting featuring mango, calamansi, and pineapple-infused kombucha paired with traditional Filipino snacks. The initiative is part of the embassy's continuing efforts to promote Philippine food culture and strengthen regional ties.
2: DFA Online.
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4: And finally, Philippine Ambassador to South Korea Bernadette Therese Fernandez met with officials from Korea's Ministry of Trade, Industry, and Resources to advance the implementation of the bilateral free trade agreement. The ambassador highlighted the agreement as a key driver of trade, investment, and industrial cooperation between the two countries. Discussions focused on increasing participation among businesses, especially small and medium enterprises and exporters. Both sides also explored opportunities in sectors such as digital trade, artificial intelligence, cybersecurity, and creative industries. Ambassador Fernandez emphasized the potential to align Korean technology with Philippine talent and resources. The meeting underscores the growing economic partnership between the Philippines and South Korea.
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3: ¥5,491. Ganun yung ating mga naging projection. 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Apart from Benoni, we also continue to develop the port of Balbago and the port of Ginsiliban, ensuring that Camiguin remains connected and accessible to all. Ladies and gentlemen, we are doing all of this so that our people can have a better passenger experience. This development means fewer delays, more reliable services for everyone that uses this facility. Both our travelers and of course also

It will also improve port operations, and that way we help eliminate the opportunities for bad actors, mga fixer, pati smuggling mababawasan dahil yung mga maliliit na barko ay dito na lang sila maglanding, hindi na kung saan-saan pa. This light craft landing station provides a sheltered port for fishermen.

0: of everyone who has visited this beautiful island. May first-timer tayo dito, si Sap Anton Lagdameo. 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Ngayon, oh, ni Masel, na may kompetensya na yung Davao para sa tourism. Your government, this administration, is committed to complementing these attributes with the infrastructure that you need to bring development to your province. Wherever your journey may take you, may the Port of Benoni always remain a gateway that welcomes you home, opens new opportunities, and does so for generations to come. Daghang salamat sa inyong tanan. Mabuhay ang Camiguin, mabuhay ang bagong Pilipinas.
1: Thank you, Mr. President. And now, may we request the President to kindly grant us a photo opportunity. First, DOTR and PPA officials and Benoni Port stakeholders, please proceed on stage. Second batch of photo ops, please stand by.

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7: Oras po natin, 3 minuto makalipas ang 5 ng hapon. 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Radyo Pilipinas, Radyo Publiko special coverage. Ako po si Jamie Quinto at
8: ako naman po si Nords Magino na makakasama niyo hanggang alas 6 ng gabi.
7: Tama. 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
8: Mm-hmm. Ito yung pangalawa na witness to stand in the impeachment court.
7: Okay. Sige, malaman natin.
0: Ang paglilitis, the impeachment hearing of Vice President Sara Duterte,
1: a Radyo Pilipinas coverage.
7: Habang inaantay po natin na ma-establish, okay, eto na.
9: The Sergeant at Arms is directed to be more mindful insofar as the time of the court is concerned in bringing the witness back to the witness stand whenever we go on recess. Attorney Locke, you shall be under the same oath. You may sit down.
10: Thank you, Your Honor.
9: Senator Judge Tulfo, you may proceed.
11: Thank you, Mr. Presiding Officer. As a witness, do you consider yourself as an expert when it comes to threat assessment?
10: Threat assessment, Your Honor?
11: Yes.
10: An experienced investigator, Your Honor.
11: There's a difference between an investigator as opposed to threat assessor. Somebody who assesses a threat being given against a person or individual. Kasama dyan, halimbawa, mag-imbestiga ka, tatanong ko sa mga testigo, tatanong ko sa mga taong nakarinig tungkol doon sa banta, titingnan mo yung security detail niya, saan siya nakatira, etc., etc.
10: Yes, Your Honor. Just an experienced investigator, Your Honor.
11: As an experienced investigator.
10: Opo.
11: So sa ginawa ng pag-iimbestiga, whether or not mayroong real or imminent threat against the Vice President, sino-sino po yung mga naibita niyo at na-interview?
10: Yung media personalities po, Your Honor, from late Saidin Reyes to Bones Magsambol to others, lahat po sila, tinanong namin kung kilala nila yung kinausap na ni Pipi Sara, yung tao na kinontrata. 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
11: Did you also invite Princess Maui, yung influencer na nagtanong kay VP Sara during that online press conference?
10: I believe so, Your Honor. I asked the executive officers back then at ang sabi nila sa akin, hindi ho nag-appear chief. So
11: you invited her pero she failed to appear?
10: Yes, Your Honor. Yun po yung report sa akin ng aking mga executive officers.
11: Okay. So, masasabi niyo ba na talagang merong imminent threat, real and imminent threat against the life of the Vice President based on the investigation you conducted?
10: Against the life of the Vice President, sir?
11: Yes, Vice President. Kasi siyempre, pag nag-investiga po sa Presidente, dapat investigan mo rin yung threat against the Vice President para patas.
10: Yes po. Precisely, the reason po, Your Honor, kung bakit po namin inimbitahan ang Vice Presidente, may separate po kami na sulat noong December 2. In-inform po namin siya na, ma'am, iniimbestigahan din po namin yung alleged threat against the life mo at para po ma-expedite ito, bigyan niyo po kami ng any information na pwede maging lead doon sa investigation namin. 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
11: Pero nagpadala ba siya ng representative to represent her doon sa sampina ninyo na pinadala sa kanya?
10: Nagpadala siya po ng representative and then with a letter, sir. In fact, dalawang beses po yung letter na yun. 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
11: Yeah, sorry to cut you off. Pakinggan natin niya para mapeksi tayo. 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
10: I think it's attorney Paul Lawrence Lim, kung di ako nagkakamali. Ang kumausap sa kanya, Your Honor, yung dating director, Jaime Vincent Chavez.
11: What was discussed during that meeting between attorney, ano pala ulit?
10: Lawrence Lim po.
11: Attorney Lawrence Lim and the people from the NBI, particularly the investigators investigating the threat against the Vice President?
10: Yun nga, pinapaliwanag lang ho ng abogado, Your Honor, yung laman ng letter kung bakit hindi makakapunta yung Vice Presidente. And in fact, doon sa pangalawang letter, may sinasabi ang abogado na 6 years ago, may threat ang Vice Presidente. So, hopefully confident ang Vice Presidente. Naiimbestigahan nyo rin yung issue na yun.
11: So, 6 years ago. Pero hindi niyo ba na...
10: Six months. Five to six months.
11: Alright. So, sinabi ng representative ni VP Sara na 6 months ago, there was a threat against the life of the Vice President.
10: Yun po yung nasa letter.
11: Okay, inisisa niyo ba kung ano yung threat na pinagsasabi niya?
10: Nag-conduct ko kami, Your Honor, ng open source. Wala ko kami na-validate, sir, na aside doon sa pag-aalis ng 75 personnel na security personnel from BPS PG,
11: okay,
10: and then inilipat ho sa Manila, wala ho kami na-validate nor na-confirm. Your Honor, so far as cybercrime division is concerned, pero hindi ko po alam, baka yung intelligence service namin meron, o kaya yung director may alam.
11: Last na lamang, Mr. Witness, kasi sabi mo, ulitin ko doon sa 6 months ago, naka-receive ng threat against ang BP. Sabi mo kanina, sabi ng abogado, right? So, kasi kung ako sa'yo, if I was the investigator, I would say, okay, ano yung threat 6 months ago? Pwede ka bang magpakita ng ebidensya? Pwede ka bang magpakita ng proof or ng witnesses na pwede naman interview him to that effect? For that?
10: Your Honor, ang nag-usap po, Your Honor, si the then Director Judge Henry Bisensago at saka yung lawyers, Your Honor.
11: So, hindi ka, okay. Last na naman po. Now, can you say in certainty na talagang wala o merong threat against the life of the Vice President?
10: I cannot.
11: Based on your investigation, based on your experience.
10: Well, given na wala ho kaming validated information at confirmed in any data, hindi ho ako makakapag-comment, Your Honor. Kailangan ko po yun.
11: Thank you, Mr. Witness. Thank you.
9: Thank you, Senator Judge Raffy Tulfo, Senate President Gatchalian. Thereafter, Senator Judge Alan Cayetano. Thereafter, Senator Judge Amy Marcos. You may proceed, Senate President.
12: Thank you, Mr. Presiding Officer. Mr. Witness, narinig ko kanina nung tinatanong kayo ng prosecution na yung statements ni Attorney Zulaika Lopez ay walang kinalaman dun sa threat na ginawa ng Vice President. Tama po ba?
10: Kinonsider namin siya dun sa totality ng aming investigation. Then nakita namin na even before nung situation ni Attorney Zulaika, base dun sa utterances ng Vice Presidente, meron na ho siyang ginausap. 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
12: yan ang next na tanong ko. 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
10: That's the utterances, Your Honor. 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Even before the press conference was held on November 23, 2024.
12: So, base sa kanyang statements, sa inyong pag-analitika, meron na siyang nakausap na kinontrata.
10: Yes, Your Honor. We believe na hindi naman ho magsisinungaling ang Vice Presidente noon kasi galit na galit nga po siya.
12: Meron dito sa mga tanong ng counsel ng prosecution na yung mga term na ginamit niyo, serious and real threat, tapos meron din kayong sinabi na serious and threat is actionable. Nasabi niyo yun over the course ng mga pagtatanong.
10: Threat is actionable. I don't remember, Your Honor, using the word threat. Actionable threat.
12: Threat is actual, sorry. Threat is actual. No? So, I take this to mean na meron talaga siyang kausap na kinontrata.
10: That's what we believe, Your Honor.
12: And kung yan ang paniniwala niyo, dahil ito ay pagbanta, no, sa ating Pangulo, may ginawa ba ang NBI na imbestigahan kung talaga bang merong nakontratang gagawa nitong banta?
10: Yeah, I think a couple of months ago may binuho ang aming director. Nagbuo siya ng task force to investigate threats against the life of the president. Kaya lang hindi na ho ako part noon, Your Honor. July 2025, nalipad na ako sa ibang region. So, wala na po akong idea. I think yung intelligence service namin at yung director, yun ho yung pwedeng makasagot, Your Honor.
12: Actually, yun ang next na tanong ko dahil tayo dito sa ating bansa, sanay tayo sa whole of government approach, whole of nation approach. Dapat merong whole of agency approach, in this case, the NBI. 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
10: I believe so, Your Honor. The fact na mayroong binuwang special task force.
12: At kasali kayo doon?
10: Hindi po ako kasali, Your
12: Honor. 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
10: Your Honor, since nasa regional office ako, nagbuo ng task force, definitely, itatap nila yung mga regional offices. Na meron ba dyan sa region ninyo na information o intelligence na ganito? Meron mong ganong practice, Your Honor.
12: Pero but, kayo mismo, kasali ba kayo doon sa nag-imbestiga nung actual, yung kinontratang tao? 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
10: Hindi ko masasagot yan, Your Honor. Ang makakaalam po niyan, yung aming intelligence service kasi nasa 40 po nila yan. At ng aming director.
12: At meron bang ginawang coordination? 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Meron bang ginawang coordination kayo o yung binuong task force ng NBI kasama ang nag-coordinate sa NSC, nag-coordinate sa PSG at sa iba pang mga national agencies? Dahil Pangulo natin to eh.
10: Opo.
12: Meron bang ganun na ginawa kayo o yung binuong task force?
10: Well, and so far as the cybercrime division during that time, ang focus ho namin is yung investigation dun sa threat against the life vis-a-vis yung November 23, 2024 utterances. Now, in so far dun sa sinasabi niyo po, Your Honor, ang nakakasagot po niyan, yung intelligence service po namin, kasi ano na po yun eh. 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
12: Ang punto ko lang naman is, sa ganitong napakahalagang banta, ini-expect ko sa NBI na meron silang whole of agency approach na kasama kayo dahil nanggaling doon yung...
10: Yes, Your Honor. Yung binuho ng director na memo, nag-create siya ng task force, and yung task force, tinatap po dyan lahat ng regional offices. Anong information meron kayo iba to dito sa central office?
12: Anong resulta nun? Last question, Ms.
10: Well, in so far as the NBI BARM is concerned, yung hawak ko pong region, meron kaming ongoing investigation pero hindi ho related dun sa kausap ni Sarah. 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As a matter of fact, na-identify namin. So, ongoing pa siya, nag-aantay lang kami ng order galing sa taas kung ano yung guidance.
12: Thank you, Mr. President.
9: Thank you, Mr. Senate President. Noted and entered in the record, Senator Judge Alan Gaetano is recognized. You have 2 minutes, sir.
13: Mr. President, susundan ko na yung kay Senator Wynn, Senate President.
10: Yes po, Your Honor.
13: Yeah. Good afternoon, Mr. Witness. So, dediretsuhin ko na, no? So, what we're trying to figure out here kasi is, are you really investigating whether my threat kay VP Sara and whether she threatened the individuals mentioned, including the president, or are you only investigating the video and finding kung meron siyang crime? So I asked Agent John Mark Kalilong, hindi daw niya kinausap ang PS, sabi ko PSG, pero PSC na sila ngayon, diba? Presidential Security Command. So okay. Did you speak to the Presidential Security Command about the threat on the President?
10: Your Honor, in terms of correspondence between the Presidential Security Command at yung NBI, ang makakasagot po niyan yung director. Kasi hindi ko alam kung may usapan mo sila. Meron ako kasi kaming tinatawag na need to know basis. Ang focus lang po namin yes. As...
13: The problem with your answers, witness, is that kung yan ang sagot mo parate, di hindi mo inimbestigahan ng gusto.
10: Hindi no.
13: Because you didn't get the information from your intelligence. You did not get your information from the task force. You did not get your information from the Presidential Security Group. Did you talk to the CIDG? May you answer first. Did you talk to the CIDG?
10: No.
13: But nag-imbestiga din sila, di ba?
10: I think so, Your Honor, kasi may statement sila.
13: So yun din yung tanong nga ng Senate President eh. Kung inimbestigahan nyo talaga yung buo at kayo ang head at kayo dapat ang mag-imbestiga, bakit hindi nyo kinausap yung mga ibang nag-iimbestiga? Baka may alam sila na hindi.
10: Yung usapan po na yan, it's a matter of intelligence. Hindi ko alam kung may usapan sila o kung wala silang usapan with the director and with the intelligence service, Your Honor.
13: Yeah, I'll take that answer, but I think at least alam nyo yung nasa isip namin and what we want clarified. Secondly, sir, all of you, yung apat, you signed the February 10, February 2025, NBI affidavit of investigation. Tama po ba, di ba?
14: Yes, Your Honor, our affidavit
13: tapos
14: of investigation.
13: Tapos kasama dito yung verification nyo, basically saying that based on the records, tama tong lahat, no?
14: Verification ng ano po, Your Honor?
13: Sa dulo, nag-sign tayo ng verification.
14: Verification of non-forum shopping, Your Honor?
13: Yes. And okay. That, aside from non-forum shopping, give me some latitude because the to explain the question. We read and understood its contents and the allegations therein are true based on authentic records.
14: Yes, Your Honor.
13: Yeah. So may mali ba dito factually? Wala. Na-review mo naman to, no?
14: May konting typo dyan na which is
13: hindi typo, factual.
14: So far as I'm concerned,
13: sino po ba nag-prepare?
14: Team po, ang team po namin with the...
13: Tapos pinapirma sa inyo?
14: Hindi ho, kami ho nagtulong-tulong, mag-draft ng affidavit of investigation, kung ano yung legal basis namin, and then we agree, and we concluded na ito yun.
13: Then someone typed it up, then you sign. I ask this because nung tinanong ko kay Agent Mark John Calium, sabi niya, dito nakalagay conditional pero tingin niya absolute. You answered the same thing, it's absolute, pero dito nakalagay conditional.
14: The utterances itself, Your Honor, is what we called event-based condition, ang classification namin.
13: Okay.
14: Yun yung utterances, Your Honor.
13: I'll take that answer. I think mas factual yun. But sa paragraph 51, was VP Duterte ever Secretary of the Department of Justice?
14: No, Your Honor, Department of Education.
13: Nakalagay dito, to recall, VP Duterte resigned as the Secretary of the Department of Justice and she herself admitted that her relationship with the President has become toxic and she would imagine her strangling him and cutting off her head.
14: That's typo, Your Honor.
13: That's not a typo. A typo means yung department naging depart. Department of Justice and Department of Education are two different things.
14: Ang alam namin, sorry po.
13: Yes, sir. No, sir.
14: Yeah, Department of Education. Ang alam
13: yeah,
14: namin.
13: So, kasi, I just filed my counter affidavit sa ombudsman about yung obstruction of justice. Ilang beses ko kailangan basahin kasi nga, pag may mali, pinirmahan nyo na sinasabi nyo, no? But anyway, going back to the condition, you mentioned the case of SPO2 Hamata.
14: Yes, sir.
13: But isn't it true that the lis mota of that case was really res judicata and double jeopardy? Meaning, hindi tinake up ng Supreme Court whether or not a condition.
14: Yes, sir.
13: Diba?
14: Opo.
13: Oh, so, that wasn't on point. Kasi, I was going to ask, is there a difference if the condition is legal or illegal? Diba? So, ano ba, pag sinabi ko sa yung pag natanggal akong Senate President, patatanggal din kita. Okay. Unang-una, legal naman akong tanggalin na Senate President. We always vote. There's nothing there. But if illegal, pag pinapatay mo ko, papapatayin din kita. Is there a difference if the condition of why I will act or why I'm threatening you is an illegal act?
14: Well, under the law, Your Honor, it says there that even the condition is unlawful. So, regardless of the nature of the condition.
13: Yes, yes, sir. No, I want to get lang into your mind when you sign this because nga, medyo novel yung case to for me. Even as a lawyer, I have to do more research and see anong ibig sabihin nito, grave threats dito. Because you keep mentioning, we keep mentioning here that this is the second highest official in the land and therefore pag trinete niya ang Pangulo. But who was the Vice President claiming na pwedeng magpapatay sa kanya?
14: Again, Your Honor, yun po yung reason ba't nag-issue kami ng subpoena.
13: No, sa reading nyo ng statement niya, sino tinutukoy ng Pangulo na mukhang mag-ooperate sa kanya ng Operation Romano? Sinong pinagbibintangan niya?
14: Well, una, kung ang pag-uusapan Romanov, Your Honor, ang alam namin na unang nagbigkas ng Romanov ay si Mayor Baste yata noong January 2024.
13: That's irrelevant. Ang question ko, in the mind of the Vice President, sinong pinagbibintangan niya na pwedeng magpapatay sa kanya? You said you investigated eh. So mahaba na testimony nyo ni Agent John Mark. So of course, kasama sa investigation nyo, sino sa mind ni Vice President magpapapatay sa kanya?
14: Well, again, Your Honor, since wala kaming makuhang valid information.
13: No, hindi ba klaro sa video na ang pinagbibintangan niya is the First Lady, the President, and the Speaker of the House? So sabi niya, pag pinatay ako, patayin mo silang tatlo. So ang pinagbibintangan niya na magpapapatay sa kanya, yung tatlo.
14: I cannot answer to that, Your Honor.
9: Senator Judge Allen, kindly wind up.
13: But you have to be able to answer that because you are the one who investigated. And that is crucial. Why? Because part of your self-defense, so for example, if I know na sa Senator Judge, pag hindi ako bumoto one way or the other, papapatayin ako ng, whatever, Chief PNP or papapatay ako ng whoever. So pag sinabi kong, pag ako pinatay, si ganito nagpapatay sa akin. And then, ang difference, I don't usually give a threat na patayin mo rin. So could it be that actually that was the defense of the Vice President para hindi siya patayin?
14: I don't know the state of the mind of the Vice President.
13: But you've testified all throughout this afternoon that you went into her state of mind.
14: Based on the series of events, Your Honor.
13: Yes, and based on her statement. And her statement and the series of events is nag-away sila ng administrasyon. Hmm. And the series of events is that sinasabi niya, pag ako'y pinatay, eto tatlo ang papatayin niyo. Okay, last question. Kay Attorney Lopez, sabi, tinanong din to ng Senate President, ni Senator Tulfo. At di ko na itatanong pero napapiyawan ni Senator Irwin din to yung tungkol kay, yung sinabi ni Senator, si Attorney Lopez, sabi mo, even before kasi nangyari yon, nakausap na ni Vice President yung papatay.
14: That's the literal meaning of the statement.
13: Yes, that's the literal meaning, but did you believe her?
14: Well, she's the Vice President, sir.
13: So she also said freedom of expression, so you also believe her?
14: Not based on the evidence that what we gathered, sir.
13: No, okay, so I'll stop there, but I'll read to you. Sinabi niyo kasi sedition. 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So actually, I would consider ang nag-uudyok si Princess Maui. 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

0: I think iba pang
1: meron po, Your Honor, if I...
0: Pakituro lang kasi hinahanap po namin.
1: Sa BINA. Sa BINA.
2: For information, the time of Senator Judge Marcos is over. Kindly...
0: Yes, but he's still responding of to course, the same we'll question, the if you will allow. Siya po yung makagaling, di tayo.
2: We're only counting your the questions that you ask, not the answer. Neither are we counting the waiting time for the witness to answer.
3: Okay, check ko lang po yung ano para...
0: Kasi yung mga sumunod na meeting doon sa page 13, sa number 30 at sa mga sumunod, yung mga tinutukoy doon, yung mga media na nandoon sa Zoom conference, hindi naman siya yung ABS na humawak ng camera noong October 18. Iba naman yung mga tinutukoy doon eh.
2: Attorney Lutok,
3: opo.
2: The question of the Honorable Marcos is on page 6, paragraph 14. You said you sent us a subpoena on November 6, 2024. Unfortunately, yes. Because the annexes are not part of the document marked, it's not here. So, the question is quite clear. If it's a mistake, then what is the correct date of the subpoena?
3: If I can see the real subpoena, Your Honor.
2: Kindly talk to the mic, please.
3: Yeah.
4: If I can see the real subpoena, Your Honor, because the subpoena was signed by our assistant director, for investigation service.
2: As I said, unfortunately, it was not attached to your affidavit, and I doubt if it's one of those marked or pre-marked
0: wala.
2: By the counsel for prosecutors. As he said and admitted earlier, he did not or they did not mark all of the annexes in your affidavit.
4: Yes, Your Honor. If I may, check ko lang po, Your Honor, para sigurado ko.
2: Wala sa'yo ngayon.
4: Inaanap ko po rito.
2: Wala nga pong annex yan eh.
0: Wala sa annex at wala rin sa affidavit. Kasi yung mga media na tinutukoy sa ibang pahina ay yung mga nag-interview nung Zoom conference.
4: Dito ho yung certified true copy daw, Your Honor.
5: If I may, Your Honor, please. Can I assist on this regard if the court will allow?
2: Only if you can produce a copy of the November 6 subpoena, counsel.
5: Exactly, Your Honor. The documents are present. They are in the possession at present of the witness, Your Honor, please. They may not have been physically attached to the affidavit investigation, but they do exist in the records of the case as separate pre-marked documents, Your Honor, please.
2: So okay. It's here?
0: Presiding officer, then are, is counsel saying that therefore the affidavit is defective or wrongful and that November 6 is not the right date? What then is the right date to the subpoena to ABS?
5: With all due respect, we take, we object to the use of the term defective.
2: Counsel, we shall await. Let the document speak for itself.
5: Yes, Your Honor, please.
2: It's there.
5: The witness is now in the process.
0: It was the witness who said that it was a mistake, not me.
5: No, it doesn't make the entire affidavit of investigation defective.
0: No, I merely said the date was wrong. Right. Because that's what he said.
5: Yes, Your Honor.

0: It's just been brought to my attention that, in fact, presiding officer, two documents were issued on November 6th. Not only the subpoena to ABS-CBN, but further the affidavit of investigation regarding the October 18 press con. Can we please be clarified as to these two documents, which don't seem to appear in the affidavit nor in the annexes provided?
1: Let's first wait for the witness to answer the first question, Senator Judge Marcos.
0: Okay.
1: Yes, Attorney Loto.
2: If I may, Your Honor. Ito ho ang subpoena, which is TECOM. Yung date ho ng appearance niya is December 11.
1: Appearance po, tinatanong yung date ng subpoena.
2: Date ng subpoena, Your Honor, is 6th day of November 2024, which I believe this is a typo kasi magkakasunod ito doon sa mga inisyuhan namin na media personalities.
1: Attorney Lotok, typo na yung affidavit mo? Typo pa yung subpoena?
2: Hindi po.
1: The subpoena or the affidavit?
0: Dalawa yan eh.
1: What are you looking at, Attorney Lotok?
2: Subpoena, Your Honor.
1: So the subpoena is dated November 6.
0: Okay. And the affidavit also is November 6. Dalawang typo carried over.
2: Asan yung affidavit? Hindi ko pa nakita, ma'am, yung affidavit na November 6.
1: Your affidavit says November 6.
2: Pero patingin ako.
0: Yung affidavit of investigation mo na binigay, pati yung amended, carried over din. Yung first draft na rineject ng DOJ, yung ikalawa, parehong November 6.
2: Saan?
0: Pirmado ninyo eh.
1: Page 6, counsel, paragraph 14 of his affidavit of investigation.
2: Yes, Your Honor, it's November 6, 2024 ang nakasulat dyan.
1: So typo din yan? Is it your testimony na typo din yan?
2: I believe so, Your Honor. Kasi ang intention namin dyan is 11 December 2024.
1: Anyway, Senator Judge Marcos, the document will let the document speak for itself. That would be the best evidence of it, if at all, of the dates of either the subpoena and or the affidavit.
0: Yes, presiding officer, just to provide our witness a chance to correct himself or the documents, sa palagay mo, ano yung tamang date kung mali yung November 6?
2: Same ho, Your Honor, doon sa mga subpoena na inisyo namin sa media personalities.
0: Dapat magkakapareho.
2: Yes, magkakasunod po yun.
0: Okay, sige. Maraming salamat. Thank you very much, presiding officer. Damong salamat.
2: Salamat po, ma'am.
1: Thank you, Senator Judge Marcos. Senator Bam Aquino, and then we proceed to cross.
3: Your Honor, can you just
1: yes,
3: point
1: Attorney
3: out
1: Milon.
3: Your Honor, regarding that matter, Your Honor, maybe just manifest, Your Honor, for the record that not only in paragraph 14, page 6, does the November 6, 2024 date appear. It also appears on the footnote. Footnote 12, November 6, 2024. So, I don't think... we just want to read for the record, footnote 12, subpoena to Francis Toral, head, ABS-CBN News, dated 06 November 2024. In addition to that, if you look at the subpoena, and paragraph 14 also is on 06 November 2024, a subpoena was issued to ABS-CBN News. Now, it is actually, it states that a copy of the video pertaining to the 18 October 24 press conference. And when you look at the subpoena itself, can you just ask for time? The subpoena, if you look at the subpoena, there's an attachment and the photo there contained therein actually pertains to the 18 October 2024 press briefing. So in other words, Your Honor,
4: this is a substantive, this is not a mere typographical.
5: Objection, Your Honor. Counter-manifestation. The counsel, the witness said it's typographical, that you are milking that and say it's substantial. Just for the record, this was a manifestation.
1: The manifestation of counsel correspondent is duly noted. Insofar as the counter-manifestation of the counsel for prosecution, the witness already answered. That is a typographical error from his point of view. Senator Judge Bam Aquino, yes, then we proceed to cross.
6: Maraming salamat, Mr. Presiding Officer. So ito po yung continuation po ito nung tanong ko kanina tungkol sa general denial tsaka specific denial. Pero bago yon, Attorney Venduan, let me ask Attorney Lotok, kanina po, tinanong kayo kung bakit nyo tinuloy yung kaso, no? Why you continued with filing? Sabi niyo po kanina, hindi naman siguro siya magsisinungaling. Siya meaning the Vice President. Could you just quickly tell me, what do you mean by that? Hindi naman siguro siya magsisinungaling.
2: Well, the surrounding circumstances, Your Honor, at that time, yung atmosphere, sabi ko nga, galit na galit siya at madiin yung kanyang mga binitawang salita. 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So doon, nung winika niya na huwag kang mag-alala, ma'am, sapagkat may sa security ko, sapagkat may kinausap na akong tao, from the point of view of the NBI, we believe that...
6: So you took it as truth?
2: Yes.
6: Okay. In succeeding interviews, I'm sure nag-imbestiga ka, meron bang pagtanggi dito sa pagkausap sa isang tao na papatay kung may mangyari kay Vice President Duterte? Meron ba kayong napanood o naimbestiga na pagtanggi nito in the succeeding interviews?
2: Yes, Your Honor. I think there was a video dated November 26, 2024. Doon sa video na yon, instead na i-deny niya yung nangyari noong November 23, ni-reiterate pa ho niya, Your Honor, and admit po niya na indeed may kinausap siyang tao.
6: So inulit pa, kumbaga.
2: Opo.
6: Okay. So let me repeat my question to the defense. So far, wala pang actual statement si Vice President Duterte na tinatanggi itong pagkausap sa isang hitman. And for the benefit of the public, magkaiba ho kasi yung general denial sa specific denial, no? Ang general denial, hindi ko ginawa yan. Wala akong kasalanan, no? Yung specific denial, hindi ko ginawa ito mismong mga bagay-bagay na ito. Hindi ko yung nakita sa sagot ng depensa. So I asked the defense, is there a denial that the Vice President actually spoke to a person to contract, to kill, you know, the individuals that we're talking about, Attorney Venduan? Sabi niyo meron.
3: Your Honor,
6: could you point us to where it is in your answer?
3: Your Honor, I just want to clarify because specific denial is a legal term. So in other words, we just want, in order to satisfy the query of Senator Judge Aquino, we will give him a copy of our answer and we highlighted certain portions thereof, particularly paragraph 3 and paragraph 197 for his
6: Can
3: permission.
6: You read both paragraphs. Because I've also read your... I mean, kami dito, binabasa naman namin yung mga sagot ninyo at sineseryoso namin yan, no? So can you read the two, please?
3: It reads, the rest of the allegations in the articles, including the supposed evidence attached therein, are specifically denied for being false, misleading, impertinent, mere conclusions of fact and law, and subject to the affirmative allegations and special and affirmative defenses below. And then okay,
6: that's Article 3.
3: Paragraph 3, Your
6: That's
3: Honor.
6: Paragraph 3. So the rest, no, itong mga iba, okay, paragraph 197.
3: 197, it says there, finally, no such purpose contemplated by law was attained or could have been attained precisely because the respondent did not have any purpose other than simply answer a speculative inquiry. So that right. is our position on the matter.
6: So your position is that is enough of a specific denial to the allegation na may kinausap na hitman si Vice President Sara.
3: Yes, Your Honor, because we discussed in our answer that the presumption never shifts. It is in light of our discussion that it is the burden of the prosecution to prove their claim, considering that according to our laws, he who alleges must prove. And so we just presented our arguments accordingly, Your Honor.
6: Okay, so I'm sure, Attorney, sa inyong summation, you will argue this, that the burden of evidence has shifted. Pero hindi nyo po na take into account na ito mismo ay galing sa Vice President natin.
3: Your Honor, to clarify, the burden of proof is with the prosecution and not with the defense. In fact, Your Honor, according to our laws, even if we do not present evidence, if they do not overcome that threshold, Your Honor, then we believe that our client is entitled
6: to. So, ang sagot po nyo, and this is my final question, Presiding Officer, ang sagot po nyo, kailangan i-prove ng prosecution na merong hitman. And you're not denying that the Vice President spoke to a hitman?
3: No, we are denying that, Your Honor. It's just that was our presentation and our answer.
6: Okay, so for the record, you are denying that the Vice President actually spoke to a hitman na, in fact, ang sabi nga ni Attorney Lotok, hindi siya nagsisinungaling. So yes, sabi niyo, actually, nagsinungaling siya at wala siyang kinausap na hitman. Yan pong sinasabi niyo.
3: Yes, Your Honor. I don't know what's the frame of mind of Attorney Lotok, but that is our answer, Your Honor. Okay. That she denied.
6: Maraming salamat, Attorney. Thank you.
1: Thank you, Senator Judge Aquino. Senator Judge Zubiri is recognized. You have 2 minutes, sir.
7: Thank you very much, Mr. Presiding Officer. I just want to go to the line of questioning of, continue the line of questioning of Senator Bam Aquino to the prosecution, Attorney Vinluan. So there is not, yes,
3: defense.
7: I'm sorry, defense, my apologies. Attorney Vinluan, there has been no any instance that the Vice President had come out on TV or radio saying that, hindi, joke only, nagkamali ako, nagbubuo. Kasi si Tatay Bigong nung araw, sinasabi niya yun eh. So, papatayin ko siya. Tapos mamaya, joke only yan. Nagloloko lang ako. Parang ganun. So, at no particular point in time, has she issued a denial that she said these statements? Aside from what you submitted to this court as a blanket denial.
3: There is, Your Honor, and we just reserve our right to present that evidence at the proper time as well, Your Honor.
7: Okay, so there's a video or recording that was done maybe a month or during the period of time that she had mentioned this, that she was denying, because we'd like to see that as well. That would weigh in heavily on our decision, because kung ngayon lang po nagpalabas ang depensa ng denial, parang after the fact na, kasi nagkaroon na po tayo ng impeachment trial. We'd like to see that if you have that kind of evidence.
1: We'll provide, Your Honor.
7: Thank you very much, Mr. President.
1: Thank you, Senator Judge Zubiri. What is the pleasure of Senator Judge Alan Cayetano?
8: I'm not going to ask a question, just for clarification. May I just put it on the record?
1: The gentleman may proceed, and he has 2 minutes.
8: If you look at the articles of impeachment, Article 4, Respondent, Vice President Sara Duterte committed culpable violation of the Constitution, high crimes, and betrayed public trust by contracting for the assassination by the President, the First Lady, and the former Speaker of the House by making grave threats and actively inciting sedition against the public. To be fair to the prosecution, I think it was asked of them that merely threatening for you is already, I hope I'm representing it correct, is already impeachable.
3: Yes, sir.
8: Either high crimes, grave threats, or by culpable violation. Okay.
3: Yes, sir.
8: But there's a difference between saying that mere statement is impeachable by alleging that she did in fact contract someone to kill. Because if you look at the next page, it is the position of the prosecution of the House of Representatives. The fact that respondent contracted an assassin no longer requires further proof, as it is already established under the matter of light of her own public admission. Mm-hmm. That's a conclusion of law. Mm-hmm. Because it is basic that if someone alleges that someone contracted an assassin, you have to prove.
1: Your Honor. Right?
8: So what I wanted to clarify, and to be fair to both sides, you can comment. Mm-hmm. As far as I'm concerned, ang understanding ko, the prosecution did not stop short by saying that by merely uttering that is impeachable. Yes. They went further to say that they are alleging that she did in fact contract an assassin. In fact, nowhere in her words assassin, in the words of the Vice President was assassin or contracted. Contracted means may kontrata. Sinabi niya lang may kinausap siya. and yung assassin came from, at least on these documents, from them. So I just want to clarify, because baka yung manunod, oh, bakit nga naman hindi kailangan i-prove, yes, eh, nasabi in public? Those, mm-hmm. What I wanted to clarify, those are two different things. Whether the threat as said is an impeachable offense, but if you're alleging that there was an actual assassin contracted, you have to prove that.
5: Yeah.
8: As far as I'm concerned.
5: Can I reply to that?
1: No need to reply. The Senator Judge Cayetano was not asking a question. He was merely making a manifestation for the record. Let's move on, counsel. Counsel, for the respondent, are you, if you're ready with your cross, you may proceed.
5: Attorney Notok, the NBI is an investigatory body, correct?
9: Yes, sir.
5: But unlike the DOJ, it is not a prosecutorial body, correct?
9: Yes, sir.
5: In fact, you have investigators and not prosecutors. Am I right?
9: Yes, sir.
5: Now, in relation to this case, what you did was only fact-finding investigation, correct?
9: Fact-finding and recommendation, sir.
5: And recommendation, not preliminary investigation.
9: Not preliminary.
5: Because that function is with the DOJ, correct?
9: Yes, sir.
5: And in the course of your fact-finding investigation, you subpoenaed witnesses, correct?
9: Yes, sir.
5: Conducted interviews?
9: Yes, sir.
5: Gathered evidence?
9: Yes, sir.
5: Okay. Now, thereafter, you transmitted the result of your fact-finding investigation to the DOJ, correct?
9: Our recommendation, sir, yeah.
5: Okay. We learned from Agent Kalilong last time, just to clarify, that there were two transmittals, correct? The first transmittal was on January 30, 2025, correct?
9: Yes, sir.
5: Okay. For the benefit of this court, there was a transmittal letter then, correct?
9: Yes, sir.
5: Can we flash that on the screen? For the benefit of our senators, that is page 7 of the Articles of Impeachment, Annex G9 or GGGG. All right. Now, if you look at the document, this was received by the DOJ also on the same day. So January 30, 2025, correct? Well, it is not clear, but it can be read. If I may be allowed to use a pointer, Your Honor, just to...
1: You may do so, counsel.
5: It's quite unclear, but actually, if you look at the actual document, it can be read as January 30, 2025. Do you confirm this?
9: I don't have the documents, sir. Maybe.
5: Well, we have a hard copy, and I asked my co-counsel to show the document.
1: Co-counsel may approach.
9: 30. Yeah, hindi siya clear, Your Honor.
5: All right. Now, this was addressed to Prosecutor General Fadulyon. Correct?
9: Yes, yes.
5: Okay.
9: Yes, sir.
5: And NBI's recommendation was for one count of inciting to sedition and three counts of grave threats. Am I right?
9: Yes, sir.
5: Now, attached to this transmittal letter was your affidavit of investigation. I won't bother to read the body, but it says there that it was attached to that transmittal letter. Correct? Because, of course, the transmittal letter won't be empty. It has to contain something, correct?
10: Your Honor, let the witness, my move, that the witness be allowed to answer first before the counsel asks a follow-up question.
1: Witness will please answer.
9: I think yung copy ng affidavit is nasa DOJ na yung first affidavit.
5: So there was an affidavit of investigation, because Agent Kalilong also confirmed this last time. So I just want a clarification from you. There was a first affidavit of investigation dated January 30, yes, 2025. Yeah. All right. But we never saw this because it was never released, correct?
9: I think nasa DOJ.
5: Nasa with the DOJ.
9: For purposes of case build-up.
5: But didn't you keep a receiving copy for your office?
9: No, kasi meron na kaming copy sa computer.
5: So in other words, you have a copy of this January 30, 2025 affidavit of investigation, correct?
10: Your Honor, I move that can the witness finish his answer first before the counsel?
1: Your Honor, correspondent, kindly wait for the witness to finish his answer.
5: We will comply, Your Honor.
9: Thank you. Well, personally, I believe na nandun sa DOJ yung copy, and then yung sinabit sa amin is yung unang certification stating na kailangan yung i-comply itong seven requirements.
4: Okay. Now, there was also an investigation data form attached, correct?
9: I don't have the copy, Your Honor.
4: If you know, if there is a investigation data form that was attached, yep. Correct? Okay. Now, very well. Now, the DOJ thereafter evaluated the case.
9: Part of the DC-15 requirement, Your Honor.
4: No, it's a yes, sir. It's answerable by yes or no.
5: Your Honor, the witness is in the process of answering a question. He is intelligent enough to answer the question.
1: Let the witness finish his answer.
9: Part of the requirement of the DC-15, series of 2024, if I'm not mistaken, the circular has directed the prosecutors to proactively engage in the investigation of crimes or in the criminal investigation. Kaya ho yung ginagawa namin nung nag-submit kami nung transmittal, ang purpose ho nun, for evaluation ng aming ng ating prosecution at the same time for case build up. So pag nakita ho ng prosecutor na may kulang, part ho ng evaluation saka case build up process, nagbibigay ho sila ng recommendation ng NBI, may kulang kang ganito, hindi pa sa sufficient, i-comply nyo muna to. Part ho yun ng DC-15 requirements.
4: Right? Alright, clear. So in other words, the evaluation is to determine if the recommendation is sufficient or insufficient for the purpose of preliminary investigation, correct?
9: For purposes of case build-up so that the transmittal or referral will be able to comply the requirements of preliminary investigation.
4: At any rate, preliminary investigation is the next step, correct?
9: Yes, Your Honor, after the evaluation and case build-up.
4: Right. Can you receive this evaluation or response from the DOJ? Am I right?
9: You mean the certification, sir?
4: Yes.
9: Yeah, the first certification.
4: No, if only you receive.
5: Again. The witness is in the process of answering the question, and the counsel is excited to propound a follow-up question. Let the witness answer first.
1: Same ruling, same reminder. Witness, kindly proceed to answer.
9: Again, sir, what was the question?
4: So you received a response from the DOJ.
9: Yeah, certification dated February 5, 2025.
4: All right. Oh, no. That's not my question. But anyway, let me direct your attention to a certification issued by the DOJ through Senior Assistant State Prosecutor J.V. Lawrence B. Bandong and approved by Senior Assistant State Prosecutor Herbert Calvin P. Abugan dated February 5. For the benefit of this honorable court and the Filipino people watching, this is Articles of Impeachments, Annex G9 as well, pages 10 and 11. May we ask that the witness peruse this certification? Just a manifestation, Your Honor. Annex G9 is actually not numbered. So pages 10 and 11 was based on the PDF file or the soft copy. Okay. But the hard copies are not actually numbered.
1: Noted.
4: So, Mr. Witness, was this the response from DOJ following your January 30, 2025?
9: Yes, sir.
4: So, this certification contained the DOJ's evaluation, correct?
9: Yes, Your Honor. And part of the requirement.
5: Wait, again.
4: The same. Yes, Your Honor. Same.
5: Your Honor. The witness still answering. Let the witness answer first before propounding the next question.
4: And the NBI received this February 5 certification, correct?
9: Yung copy ko, Your Honor, hindi ko makita yung date.
4: Oh, I'll help you. There is a note received on the upper right that is unclear. Can we flash that on the screen as well? It is unclear, but it appears to have been received on February 5, 2025, correct? So more or less 6 days after your transmittal. Do you confirm this?
5: Your Honor, before the witness answers the question, I would like to commence my objection on the ground of relevance. May I explain, Your Honor, please? This witness testified that what they filed with the NBI, with the DOJ, is a February 10 affidavit investigation. And here comes the defense now.
10: asking questions as to the first affidavit of investigations that the NBI submitted, which the DOJ asked them to correct and to provide additional information, which they complied with. And what is now at issue is the February 10 affidavit investigation. That's why I'm now asking, objecting on the grounds of relevance.
11: Your Honor,
10: what's the let me finish. What's the point of digging into a prior affidavit investigation when what this witness testified to, when what this witness identified is a later affidavit investigation that is now being considered by the DOJ? The question is simple. What's the relevance?
1: Objection is overruled. It goes into the credibility of the witness as well as his ability to testify as to his investigative report. And witness is competent enough anyway. Witness, may answer?
10: Yes, Your Honor.
2: No, Your Honor, we received that letter on 10 February 2025 based on the second letter submitted to Honorable Richard Anthony D. Fabulion, signed by Judge Jaime B. Santiago. It states here that on 10 February 2025, this Bureau received the certification dated 05 February 2025, where the evaluating prosecutors referred the case for case build-up, citing reasons thereof.
4: Then in that case, Your Honor, we have a problem because this is...
10: Oh, Your Honor, objection. Your Honor,
4: I'm not yet...
10: Objection!
1: Kindly let counsel finish.
4: Because like, as I mentioned a while ago, Your Honor, this forms part of the records of this honorable court. This was submitted as page 10 to 11 of Annex G9. This is part of the court's record and we also received this. These are not our documents.
10: That's why I'm objecting, Your Honor.
4: The prosecution's... the
1: counsel for the prosecution,
4: documents.
1: Kindly let him finish.
4: These are not our documents, Your Honor. These are part of the records of the court. This came from them and they attached this to the articles of impeachment. Your Honor, we have all the right to confront each and every document because that forms part of the charge against our client. Now, if Attorney Lotok is saying, Your Honor, if I may just be allowed to finish,
10: it's a manifestation,
4: that it was received on February 10. We just want to manifest, counter-manifest, Your Honor, that there is a received stamp here says February 5.
10: Your Honor, this is not high.
1: Counsel, the presiding officer already overruled the objection of counsel for the prosecutors, and I thought you would end up with a question. Kindly proceed with your cross-examination.
4: So in other words, you deny that it was received on February 5, 2025, as seen here in this document that is part of the records of the Senate impeachment court.
2: Well, first, Your Honor, hindi ho ako yung nag-receive niyan. Then pangalawa, ang nakapirma ho rito ang dating director namin, Jaime B. Santiago, at ang sinasabi niya, on 10 February 2025, this Bureau received the certification dated 05 February 2025.
4: All right. Anyway, I'll move on to a new point. This certification noted 7 items, and we went through this the last time with Agent Kalilong, so I won't delve on that. But basically, just to go through this very quickly, the first point says that there is no affidavit of the person, so no affidavit. The second point is, or the second note is, the press briefing conducted on October 18, so no TSN and affidavit of the person taking the TSN. Number three is annexes I and K with marking, so no affidavit of recorder and no TSN and affidavit. Number four, annex L did not indicate who made such TSN, so incomplete information. Number five, the affidavit of Juan Patria Morales, so no USB. Number six, only the minutes of the meeting with several so no affidavit. But I'd like...
10: Oh, Your Honor, that's my objection now.
4: I'm just reading
10: Where's
4: it,
10: Where's the
4: Honor?
10: Question?
4: Wait for the question.
1: I'm going to the question.
4: I'm just laying the basis, Your Honor. Now, I'd like to highlight note number seven. Please allow me to read that portion, or at least the latter portion thereof. It says there, in the instant complaint, only the NBI executed an affidavit, and there was no participation on the part of the offended parties. As it appears, NBI is not the offended party for the crime of grave threats. My question is this. So based on note number 7, according to the DOJ, the NBI is not the offended party, correct?
2: Based on number 7, NBI is not the offended party for the crime of great threats.
4: Okay, very well. So the offended parties, if at all, are President BBM, the First Lady, and the former Speaker, correct?
2: Yes, sir.
4: At any rate, all these, the seven notes that I mentioned, are all deficiencies in the first affidavit of investigation, correct?
2: It's not deficiency, Your Honor, because the affidavit, the first affidavit we've submitted is substantial in terms of establishing the evidence required. This requirement is a matter of complying the required quantum of evidence required under DC 20. And if I may, sir, the purpose of submitting our referral to the Department of Justice is for preliminary investigation, which under the NPS rules, the new rules under the NPS, the law enforcement agency can submit a complaint affidavit, or in fact, submit a complaint before the DOJ for purposes of preliminary investigation. The requirement that the offended party should have a the complaint affidavit is not an indispensable requirement insofar as the preliminary investigation is concerned. Mm-hmm. Insofar as the preliminary investigation is concerned.
4: Very well. Now, based on that answer, I'd just like to point your attention to the portion of this certification dated February 5, 2025, next to the box tick with an X. Kindly allow me to read if we can highlight that portion. Okay. It says here, and you can read with me, insufficient for the conduct of preliminary investigation and must first be referred for case build-up. So in Filipino, this is my question, I'll do it in Filipino. So in other words, the kulangan yung DOJ, correct?
2: For purposes, Your Honor, of satisfying the elements, I mean the required quantum of evidence, the DOJ required us to attach the affidavits and other documents like the TSN, sir.
4: Thank you. And the DOJ itself mentioned this, correct? Or said this, correct?
2: Based on the certification.
4: All right. In fact, let me direct your attention to the portion after, I quote, must first be referred for case buildup. Can we flash that also on the screen? And allow me to read. The complaint slash referral does not contain all the necessary evidence to prove the essential elements of the crime. Therefore, it is recommended that the same be first referred for case buildup. Okay? Now, let me get this straight. I'll summarize first and then I'll ask the question. So, the subject incident happened on November 23, 2024. And the NBI conducted fact-finding investigation, as you said. You subpoenaed individuals, conducted interviews, gathered evidence, among others, as you said also. And the NBI spent over 2 months or until January 30, 2025 for this process. Is this a fair summation of what we had just discussed?
2: I don't think so, Your Honor.
4: Mm-hmm. You don't agree. And yet, when the NBI transmitted the case to the DOJ on January 30, 2025, the DOJ found it to be insufficient for the conduct of preliminary investigation.
5: Objection, Your Honor. Continuing objection as to the this series of questions as to the prior affidavit investigation, which was corrected in February 10, 2025. Continuing objection, Your Honor.
1: The continuing objection is noted. Same ruling by the court. Witness may answer.
2: Yes, Your Honor. The fact that the Department of Justice issued another certification on February 14, 2025, and it states here that the referral is sufficient for conduct of preliminary investigation and that it contains all the necessary evidence to prove the essential elements of the crime and should be docketed for preliminary investigation.
1: With the permission of the parties, Attorney Latok, that's the second certification.
2: Yes, Paul, Your Honor. Okay, second certification.
1: Counsel for the respondent.
4: Yeah, we will go to that. In other words, based on this certification, the DOJ did not affirm the NBI's recommendation, correct?
2: No, part of the process of evaluation and case build-up, the DOJ require us to comply with the requirements na hinihingi nila, gaya ng mag-attach kayo ng affidavit, mag-attach kayo ng TSN, pero wala hong sinabi ang DOJ doon na hindi substantial yung aming affidavit. Ang na-require lang ho nila, mag-attach kayo yun nga, yung affidavit na na-record yung video at then yung TSN, sir.
3: Well, according to you, but we just
5: said your that argument it was insufficient. Objection, argumentative.
1: Asked and answered. Move on, counsel.
3: Okay, that's interesting because there was a 2025 impeachment complaint filed against VP Sara also on February 5, 2025. If you know.
2: But again, Your Honor,
3: The date is important because there was also a February 5 an impeachment complaint filed against VP Sara also on February 5, 2025. Correct?
2: Hindi ako familiar.
3: You're not familiar. That's okay. If I may allow, refresh your memory, this was the fast track 2025 impeachment complaint signed by the 215 representatives.
5: If a ground arises, a council can object. The term fast track.
3: Oh, Your Honor.
5: You are labeling a process made by House of Representatives as fast track. Objection.
1: Counsel, move on and ask your question.
3: If you know, if this coincides with a impeachment complaint that was signed by the 215
5: objection,
3: representatives.
5: There's no basis. This counsel, witness, again, already said that he is not aware that on that day there was an impeachment complaint. Counsel, there's no basis for that question.
1: Counsel, witness already answered. The counsel for prosecutor is correct. Witness already answered. He's not familiar with the filing of an impeachment complaint on that date.
3: At any rate, this move pertains on to the November 23, 2024 video, correct?
5: Objection, veiled, Your Honor. What's the question referring to a video? Objection, veiled.
1: Kindly restate your question, counsel.
3: The complaint. The complaint that was filed against the Vice President also pertains to the November 23, 2024 video.
5: Objection, again, veiled. Complaint filed on that date.
1: Well, if he knows, he already answered. He doesn't. Who knows? He might all of a sudden recall. Do you know? Are you familiar with that, Mr. Attorney Lotok?
2: I said, Your Honor, hindi ako familiar ng filing ng sa impeachment.
3: Yeah, you're not familiar. Okay, I'll move on to a new point then.
1: Move now, on, counsel.
3: Now, did you rectify your January 30, 2025 affidavit of investigation?
2: January 30, 2025
3: affidavit of investigation. In short, the first affidavit of investigation.
2: We complied with the requirements of the Department of Justice.
3: All right. Did anybody ask you to rectify?
2: What do you mean?
5: Microphone. Use the microphone.
2: What do you mean?
3: Did you receive any directive from anybody to rectify that affidavit of investigation?
5: Objection, argumentative. The question was asked. He said we complied, and then he's now asking the same question.
3: I'm asking who? I'm asking if there is another person who directed you to satisfy the requirement.
1: Overruled. Witness will answer. Witness is an intelligent witness. Aside from the fact that he's a lawyer.
2: Your Honor, when we received the certification dated 05 February 2025. Ito ho yung kinumplay namin.
3: All right. And you added affidavits executed by your agents, correct? To your revised affidavit of investigation, correct?
2: No, we didn't revise the affidavit of investigation. We just produced the affidavits of the fact that the video was recorded and there was TSN. Yun ho yung in-attach namin sa affidavit of investigation.
3: So you are denying that you produce a revised affidavit of investigation?
2: Well, when you say kasi revised affidavit, binago namin yung affidavit namin. Hindi mo namin binago, Your Honor, yung affidavit namin. Nag-require ho ang Department of Justice, kulang kayo ng affidavit as to the fact na na-record nyo yung video, kulang kayo doon sa affidavit kung sino nag-execute ng TSN, etc. But not the substance ng affidavit, Your Honor.
3: All right, I'll go back to the point later, but let me highlight one very important observation, okay? Your January 30, 2025 affidavit of investigation included a transmittal letter, as you said, as well as in an investigation data form or IDF, correct?
2: Wala akong kopya dito, sir.
3: You don't have a copy. Okay. In fact, let's show that IDF. Page 12, this is page 12 of Annex G9 for the benefit of this honorable court as well. Okay, this is an investigation data form. You're very familiar with this document because you're an investigator, correct? Now, this was...
1: Kindly wait for the witness to answer.
3: He nodded his head.
2: Yeah, investigation data form, sir.
1: Okay.
2: Opo, Your Honor.
3: All right, so in other words, the IDF serves like a cover letter for your affidavit of investigation, correct?
2: Yes, sir.
3: Okay. And the transmittal letter, along with this IDF, was received by the DOJ, correct?
2: Yeah, I believe so, sir.
3: All right. Now, my question is this. Was the investigation data form also received by the DOJ?
2: I don't have personal knowledge.
3: You don't have personal knowledge. But you were the one who caused the filing of the affidavit attached to this affidavit of investigation data form.
2: I instructed
3: correct?
2: The agent in case, as well as the executive officer, na pagkumpleto na pwede niyo nang i-file yan sa Department of Justice for purposes of evaluation and case build-up if warranted, sir.
3: Okay. But here, upon perusal of this investigation data form, there is a stamp received in the upper left portion of this data investigation form. And I'd like to note, Your Honor. And for the benefit of the court, can I ask my co-counsel also to distribute among the senator judges a printed copy so that they can peruse this document better, as well as the witness, so he can confront. There is a stamp Department of Justice received, but it appears that it was initially stamped February 2, 2025. But there is a marking, a manual marking that converted it to January 30. And there is also a word there, J-A-N. So January 30 ang lumabas, no?
11: Okay.
3: My question to you is this. The stamp says Department of Justice, correct?
2: Mm-hmm. Well, no,
3: you can perceive it. And mind you, these are not our documents. These are part of Annex G9 of the Articles of Impeachment. So these are not our documents.
11: Your Honor, I would like to object now. The witness already said that he is not aware as to the actual filing because he only asked his agent on case investigate. And then now the witness is now being propounded the question as to what appears on the stamp, you're asked to the time or date of receipt by the DOJ. So the witness said he is not competent to answer that. Your Honor, please. Oh, wait, I'm not done. That's the first one. Your Honor, please. No need for the court to rule, but I am registering my continuing objection to this series of questions as to the prior affidavit of investigation. When in fact, this witness already said that he complied with all the requirements by the DOJ and came up with a February 10, 2025 affidavit investigation. So I move that it be noted, Your Honor, please.
1: The continuing objection of counsel for the prosecutor is noted, but counsel, as pointed out by counsel for the respondent, this is part and parcel of the complaint.
11: Yes.
1: That the panel of prosecutors filed before this court. If the witness knows, he may answer.
3: So the question is, the SAM says Department of Justice, correct? It's a very basic question.
2: Again, I don't know, Your Honor.
3: No, based on this document, Your Honor. The only question is, it says Department of Justice, correct?
2: As I've said, Your Honor, hindi ho ako nag-file, may inutusan ho ako.
3: Do you see it in the screen and do you see it in the hard copy?
1: Counsel asked and answered, move on. That's okay. The response of the witness.
3: So will you agree that considering that this was supposed to be received by the DOJ, it is only the DOJ that has the authority to change the date.
2: Again, you ask the DOJ, sir. Wala ho akong
3: agent.
2: All right.
3: Exactly.
1: Counsel for the prosecution, kindly avoid.
3: All right, but this is not from the DOJ. This is your copy. This is a receiving copy. So when you receive back your receiving copy, you did not bother checking this portion?
2: Your Honor, hindi ako personally nag-receive niya.
3: But this is your affidavit of investigation.
11: Objection, argumentative, Your Honor. Ask and answer.
1: Ask and answer. Move on, counsel.
3: All right. My question to you now is this. The discrepancy is not 1 day or 2 days. The discrepancy is from Feb 12 to January 30. So it is a substantial discrepancy. My question to you is this. Who changed this
11: objection
3: date?
10: If you know, that's misleading, Your Honor.
8: My goodness,
10: that's misleading. This council is assuming that somebody changed what? The council failed to elicit any answer from this witness. And now the council is conceiving that somebody changed that and confronting our witness with that. Misleading. This is the classic case of a misleading question. Counsel, you assume something that has yet to be established. That's not how we do it. With all due respect.
1: Counsel for respondent, I think you made your point and you gave a copy to the senator judges and we see your point.
4: All right. But my more important observation is this.
10: Objection, Your Honor, please. You are supposed to ask questions.
4: Yes, I will go to the question. I will go to the question.
1: Kindly allow counsel for respondent to finish his question. He may just still be laying the basis. You may proceed, counsel.
4: That's precisely what I'm doing, Your Honor. Can I direct everyone's attention to the date appearing at the bottom portion of this document?
1: Counsel, technically not everyone, just the witness.
4: Yes.
1: And let's see if the witness can answer your question.
4: It says here, February 11, 2025. So in other words, it was subscribed before NBI agent Tricarte. In other words, the date of the document is February 11, but it was received on January 30, 2025 by the DOJ. Do you have any explanation for this?
5: Objection, Your Honor. Objection. This witness is incompetent to attest to that exactly because he said he is not aware of this series of facts. Huh? I know where the counsel for respondent is going. Unfortunately for him, his line of argument was already nipped in the bud when this witness said he is not aware of that. He should move on to other points.
4: Your Honor. The witness said that the investigation date, this investigation data form was attached to the original affidavit of investigation. And we want an explanation why there is a discrepancy on the date. The witness is a lawyer.
5: Exactly.
4: He has an experience, Your Honor, in filing cases. We just want to know, Your Honor. We want to get to the bottom of this matter, considering Your Honor, that this is about transparency.
1: Will the parties please settle down? If the witness knows, yes. Attorney Latok, do you know? Can you explain the discrepancy or are you personally aware of the discrepancy?
2: I cannot explain this, Your Honor. Una, hindi ako nakapirma dito, hindi ako nag-receive. At wala akong idea dito sa...
1: But Attorney Latok, you see the point that the counsel for respondent is trying to make, correct?
2: Yes, Your Honor.
1: That the date of receipt was changed to 1:30, January 30, but it was subscribed to on February 11. Meaning, you see it, but you have no personal knowledge how that came about.
2: Yes, Your Honor. I don't know.
1: Move on, counsel.
4: So, doesn't this demonstrate that the document was tampered with? Doesn't this demonstrate, if you know that this document was tampered with?
5: Objection, Your Honor. He's now arguing with our witness, Your Honor.
1: Sustained. Move on, counsel. Move on to your next topic, counsel.
4: Your Honor, but you agree, Attorney Lotok, that the IDF is not a simple cover letter, correct?
5: Ask and answer, Your Honor.
4: Okay, in fact, it is an affidavit, correct? An IDF is an affidavit, correct?
2: An ID? I don't think so, Your Honor. It's not an affidavit, Your Honor. It's
4: the investigation data form.
2: It's not an affidavit.
4: So you don't agree. So in other words, this certification part here, and with the subscribed and sworn to, it is for you. This is not an affidavit.
5: Argumentative, Your Honor.
4: Your Honor, I just made my question more specific, Your Honor. There is a part here subscribed and sworn to, and the witness is. I want to ask the witness if he considers this document as an affidavit despite this portion. What's the answer? Is it an affidavit or not?
1: Attorney Latok, is this sworn to? Is this document sworn to? What's the title of the instrument again? Can you go up?
4: Investigation data form, Your Honor.
1: Is an investigation data form subscribed and sworn to by the person filing it? To your knowledge.
2: Yes, Your Honor. There is subscribe and sworn to before this 11th day of February and signed by the administering officer.
1: Okay.
4: And as law practitioners, we know that when we file a case before the office of the city prosecutor, this actual page
12: is signed and subscribed before the public prosecutor.
11: Your Honor, again.
12: Objection. If you know, you are a lawyer and you are a supervisor of your department. I'm just asking a basic question. As a law practitioner, as a lawyer, you know that this IDF is signed and subscribed before the public prosecutor when you file a case, correct?
11: If I may object, Your Honor, continuing objection as to the relevance of this series of
1: noted
11: questions.
1: Noted, same ruling. Witness may answer if he knows.
2: Again, Your Honor, before the prosecutor?
12: Correct. In normal cases, the IDF is subscribed and sworn to before the public prosecutor, correct?
2: Well, in this case, Your Honor, it was administered by AD Assistant Director Glenn Ricarte, Your Honor.
12: Okay, I'm glad you pointed that out. Isn't Ricarte from the NBI?
2: Yes, Assistant Director po siya.
12: In other words, this is a DOJ document, but you made your subscription before an NBI agent. Isn't that supposed to be before the DOJ agent?
2: But again, wala akong personal knowledge dyan sa details na yan, sir. Siguro tanungin niyo kung sino ho yung naka-affix ang signature.
12: Alright, but what is worse, if I can direct your
11: objection. As my objection, Your Honor, you know this council is in the habit of inserting,
12: Your Honor,
11: adding value to what is otherwise.
12: Please be allowed to continue, Your Honor. This is our time. We've given them enough leeway, Your Honor, after more than hours.
1: Let him lay the basis of his question.
12: Yes. All right. Can I direct your attention to the upper right portion of this IDF? It states docketed 3-7-2025. And there is a docket number XVI-INV-25C-00048. Again, this is not

0: and there's a docket number assigned.
1: In this document, sir, yes.
0: All right. We manifest, Your Honor, that this is still the same Annex G9. So in other words, you're telling this court that this document was subscribed on February 11, 2025, received on January 30, 2025, and docketed on whatever it is, July 3 or March 7, 2025. Is that what you're saying?
2: That's compound. That's compound. You're asking 2 days and asking for one question.
0: No, Your Honor, I just described the document
2: exactly,
0: as it is.
2: Exactly, compound question. Ask one question per date. That is exactly the genius why we don't allow compound questions. You are asking two questions and asking this witness to answer once. That's dangerous.
3: Counsel,
2: that's compound question.
3: Counsel, presiding officer will clarify the matter. Questions were earlier asked already with respect to the February subscription and the January 30 receipt. Insofar as the docketing is concerned, do you see the numbers and or dates 3/7/25, Attorney Latok?
1: Yes, Your Honor, in this document, there is number 3/7/25.
3: And for clarity, NPS docket means National Prosecution Service.
1: Yes, Your Honor.
3: Is that correct?
1: Opo. Yes,
3: so
1: Your
3: it's
1: Honor.
3: A docket of the National Prosecution Service.
1: Yes, Your Honor.
3: Proceed, counsel.
0: All right. So now I'm showing you pages 169, 168, 169, also of Annex G9. This pertains to the affidavit of Agent Kalilung, which is an attachment now to the revised affidavit of investigation. You added this document to rectify the January 30 affidavit of investigation, correct?
1: Again, sir?
0: You added this document in order to rectify the January 30, the first affidavit of investigation, correct? And we will confront you with the document. Again, these are not our documents.
1: The document was signed by Agent Mark Kalilong and subscribed and sworn to before Attorney Van Homer Ang Luben.
0: Okay. So in other words, I just want to take a look on the date. Can we flash the date? So when you received the February 5 certification from the DOJ, you executed this. And it was February 10.
2: That's misleading. It's Agent Kalilo who executed that. And then you're asking, you executed that. That's misleading.
0: No.
2: But on the record.
0: But this is part of the revised affidavit of investigation. Which
2: objection, revised. The witness already said that they did not revise it. They just complied. Misleading, Your Honor.
0: Oh, you want to vote? Okay.
3: Counsel, kindly settle down. The question, Attorney Lotok, is did you add, in order to comply with the DOJ requirement, this affidavit signed by Agent Kalilong? And is the date February 10? Meaning in compliance with the DOJ observation, is this one of the affidavits that you added? And is it dated?
1: Although I don't have my record, it appears so, Your Honor, based on the document shown to me by the counsel.
3: Both as to the fact that it was one of the affidavits added and as to the date, Attorney Latok.
1: Yes, Your Honor.
3: Okay.
0: All right.
3: Go on, counsel.
0: I am showing you another affidavit. This is page 178, 179 of Annex G9. This now pertains to the Gueran affidavit. This was also an attachment to the revised affidavit of investigation.
2: Objection again, Your Honor, please. The continuing use of revised, when this witness already said that they did not revise anything, they just complied with the requirement. That's now misleading.
0: Your Honor,
2: many times over, misleading.
0: All right, just to put this issue at rest, Your Honor, I'm confronting the witness with a letter to Richard Anthony D. Fadulion dated February 11, 2025. And I want to read, Your Honor, the last paragraph thereof. It says, to support our recommendation, attached herein is the revised affidavit of investigation. This is not our document. This is the NBI's document. Can Attorney Lotok be confronted with this document, please?
3: Please answer.
1: Yes, Your Honor. It was signed by then Director Judge Jaime B. Santiago.
0: Can you confirm the last sentence for the record? Can you read it for the record?
1: To support the recommendation, attached herein is the revised affidavit of investigation, including

0: holding it attached.
1: Can you repeat the word before the word affidavit of investigation?
2: Ask that answered.
1: Then I'm not misleading after all.
2: Objection, Your Honor, that's an unnecessary statement. Counsel, you're supposed to ask questions and not make these remarks.
3: Counsels, kindly settle down. We're about to wind up the day.
1: All right. I'm showing you now pages, proceed, 178 to 179 of the revised affidavit of investigation. Can you be confronted with that document? The date is February 10, 2025. I just want to confirm the date, if that is correct. As it appears from the document.
0: As it appears here, 10th day of February 2025.
1: Oh, very well. I am showing you now pages 187 to 188 of Annex G9, also a Kalilong affidavit, which is an attachment to the revised affidavit of investigation. Can we flash the date of that document? Also February 10. So in other words, you attach this to your revised affidavit of investigation.
0: It appears here, 10th day of February 2025, sir.
1: And you attached it to your affidavit of investigation, correct?
0: As an attachment, sir.
1: All right, very good. Now, showing you 199 to 200 of Annex G9. Now, this is the Asuncion affidavit. And I'll make a point in a couple of questions, Your Honor. Can you just confirm the date also and if it was attached to your revised affidavit of investigation?
0: 10th day, it appears here, 10th day of February 2025.
1: All right. So it was attached also to your revised affidavit of investigation.
0: Yes.
1: All right. Now this is the question. I'm showing you now page 112 of Annex G9, another Kalilong affidavit. Did you also add this to rectify your January 30 affidavit of investigation or the first affidavit of investigation? We have here a soft copy affidavit of transcription. Was this also a document that was lacking in your first affidavit of investigation, which you added to your revised affidavit of investigation?
2: Again, Your Honor, registering my continuing objection as to the relevance of this series of questions that is consuming the entirety of the defense's turn to cross-examine this witness. What's the relevance?
3: Noted. Same ruling. Witness, may answer.
0: Again, Your Honor,
1: was this also part of the revised affidavit of investigation to rectify the defects that we highlighted a while ago?
0: No, there was no rectification. There was no defect. Again, this is part of the compliance. Given us by the Department of Justice for us to comply.
1: All right, if you want to use that term. So in other words, after you received the Feb 5 certification, this was also one of the documents that you attached to your revised affidavit of investigation. Correct?
0: I believe so, part of the compliance.
1: All right.
0: Sir?
1: My issue is this. Oh. Let me direct your attention to the bottom portion of this affidavit. It says here, in witness hereof, I have, can you zoom that in? I can't read it. The date is February 3, 2025. Can you zoom that in? So in other words, you are trying to convince this court that when you...
2: What's the question? What's the question?
1: This is the question. Are you trying to convince this court that you executed this affidavit prior...
2: Objection, misleading.
3: He did not execute the affidavit.
1: No, sorry. You attached this affidavit prior to the Feb 5, 2025 certification?
0: Prior to what, Your Honor? February 10?
1: Okay. You received a certification on February 5, 2025, yep. Correct? And you said that you added affidavits after receipt thereof. Now, you mentioned a while ago that this was one of the affidavits that you added, and yet the date came prior to the DOJ certification dated February 5, 2025. Do you confirm this?
0: I think makakasagot po niyan si Agent Kalilong, Your Honor, kasi may mga attachment na kami during the first affidavit na na-include na doon sa mga nire-require ng prosecutor na nandun na. At din nung nag-issue ang prosecutor gaya po ng number 2, the press briefing, sige muna. Ito, Your Honor, gaya ng number 1, there is no affidavit of the persons who recorded the video entitled BP November 23 Presscon at Batasan through OBS. When in truth and in fact, kasama ho na yan attached na doon yung affidavit of authentication doon sa unang affidavit.
1: So in other words, you're telling this court that the DOJ made this mistake?
0: Not necessarily, Your Honor. Pwedeng hindi nakita ng prosecutor na naka-attach na yun. Kasi nandun po sa date na January 30 yung execution ng affidavit of authentication.
2: Your Honor, if before we continue, Your Honor, I'm noticing something, Your Honor, please. The defense is in the process, has been presenting portions of an alleged document, and they're making notes. Oh, I don't think that's proper, Your Honor. When you present a document, you present the document as if you don't make annotations.
1: Exactly, Your Honor.
2: Number 2, that's not proper, Your Honor.
1: We are presenting the actual document and we're confronting it. This is just to address, Your Honor, what was intimated by the senators that they want to be able to follow the discussion, Your Honor, using the screen.
2: If I may, my problem with that, Your Honor, please, because it's like you presenting your observation on a document and you're showing that to the court when what you're supposed to do is just to confront this witness with a document without any annotations. That's just my observation, Your Honor.
3: Noted. Counsel, please proceed. For respondent, please proceed.
1: Meaning, but if you go to the contents, right, it says here, and let me read, the press briefing conducted on October 18, 2024 was not recorded and or stored in a DVD. No video submitted and there was no TSN of the said briefing. And do you confirm now that this note on Feb 5 was actually addressed by the affidavit submitted by Agent Kalilo?
0: This
1: note was satisfied by the submission of the affidavit by Agent Kalilong.
0: What affidavit, sir?
1: The affidavit of transcription dated February
0: 3. But can I see the affidavit, sir? Yeah. Para lang sure.
1: The one that we showed a while ago. It pertains to the same because if you read here, if I may be allowed to read paragraph 1, can you zoom that in? Or no, paragraph 2, it says there, in relation to the ongoing investigation, the undersigned was asked to transcribe. So this transcribed the screen recorded video of the press conference of VP Sara on 18 October 2024. So in other words, this was exactly what the DOJ required, correct?
0: Yeah, based certification na in-issue, ang sabi ng DOJ, the press briefing conducted in October 18, 2024 was not recorded. And was stored in a DVD. There was no TSN of the said briefing and the necessary affidavit of the person taking the TSN.
1: And yet, on its face, this was, because the date is February 3, on its face, this was executed prior to the Feb 5, 2025 certification, which noted this requirement.
0: As I've said, Your Honor, ang nag-uusap po dyan ng prosecutor at saka si Agent Kalilong, may mga attachment ho kasi nung first affidavit na hindi napansin ng prosecutor. So
1: that's your answer. Okay. So but the thing is, if I let's go back to the IDF investigation data form. Now, the docket number that is indicated here is XVIINV25C-0008. But in the Feb 5 2025 certification, can we flash that? the docket number is different, appears to be different, is XVI-EVAL-IND-25A-0049. Moreover, in the subsequent DOJ certification dated Feb 14, 2025, the docket number is also XVI-EVAL-IND-25A-0049. Do you confirm the difference in the docket numbers?
0: Your Honor, no personal knowledge, and DOJ ho ang naglagay ng docket number niyan.
1: But do you confirm that it was different? These are all received copies.
2: Ask an answer, Your Honor, please. Ask an answer, argumentative.
1: No, the question, the answer is not responsive.
3: Ask counsel, move on.
1: So in other words, despite the discrepancy in numbers, you still decided to push through with the case.
0: What, Your Honor?
1: Despite the discrepancy in docket numbers, you still decided to push through with the handling of this case, correct?
0: Again, I cannot confirm on the numbers because it's the DOJ who placed that number, sir. Ulitin ko, mas maganda ko tanungin yun, Department of Justice, sir.
1: But insofar as you are concerned, as the you are the complainant under this case, correct? Insofar as you are concerned, what is the correct docket number? Is it the one ending in 0049?
2: I will now object.
1: Or is it the one ending in 004? What they used, Your Honor?
2: I will now object on the ground of misleading. You showed two docket numbers which appear different. And you have yet established that there is a wrong one and a correct one. And you have not established that. This witness said he is not aware of that. You have not established that there is something to be corrected. That's why the objection now, Your Honor, please. That's misleading. You assume that something is wrong that has to be corrected. Misleading.
3: Counsel, witness is not competent to answer your question. He already responded that this is a DOJ form, but he is not aware and that it might be proper to ask the DOJ instead at the proper time. Move on with another point, Counsel. I think we've... Unless there's another inconsistency, you can move on to another inconsistency or another point.
1: Your Honor, just one last on this point. But in terms of what you followed, because as we know, you submit subsequent pleadings as to these two docket numbers. Which one did you follow, the 00048 or the 0049?
0: Well, I don't have the record here, Your Honor. If I can check my own record.
1: Do you have it with you now?
3: Counsel, can you give him a copy of his record?
0: Yung full record. Yeah.
3: The chair finds that relevant because in filing additional pleadings or other materials to the DOJ, they need to indicate the NPS number. For reference. So which one are you following? Which one did you follow subsequent to this?
0: Yes, sir. Well, wala ho rito, sir. Teka. Ang naalala ko, sir, yung sa investigation data form, dated February 11.
3: Ano pong nakalagay na NPS docket number doon? Meron po ba?
0: Yun po, sir, ang hindi ko, Your Honor, hindi ko po ma-confirm kung anong NPS docket number. Ito ba yun? Teka, saan yung NPS na tingin mo?
1: Your Honor, may we just manifest for the record that the witness is perusing the IDF investigation data form that is attached to the Articles of Impeachment, Annex G9.
3: So noted.
0: Well, this is the document from the defense, Your Honor. I cannot confirm, Your Honor.
1: This is as received, correct? So in other words, you just received the document and you didn't bother to
2: argumentative objection.
3: Counsel, let him finish, but indeed it is argumentative. Move on to the next question, counsel. With the permission of Senator Judge Tulfo, are you winding up or not yet, counsel? Not yet?
1: Far from it, Your Honor.
3: Then Senator Judge Tulfo is recognized. What is the pleasure of Senator Judge Tulfo?
4: Manifestation.
3: You may proceed, sir.
4: Judge. And question as well. Mr. Witness.
3: You have 2 minutes.
4: Okay. Mr. Witness, a lot of questions were asked to you regarding the filing with the Office of the DOJ in particular, regarding the docketing, dating, subscription for an investigation, data form. Now, can you tell this court what exactly is your role and what did you do in relation to the filing of this investigation data form? Anong pinaka-role mo talaga dito?
0: Papel
4: mo talaga dito?
0: Yes, Your Honor, I instructed the executive officers as well as the agent on case to file our referral to the Department of Justice. So sila na ho ang nag-ayos niyan, sir, insofar as the investigation data form, insofar as other requirements. Ang instruction ko is comply with the requirement given by the Department of Justice and then you submit it and then kung ano yung kanilang guidance, you comply with it.
4: Okay, Mr. Presiding Judge, in my humble opinion, I think the errors in the investigation data form should be answered by the receiving office, and I think he's not hindi siya talaga yung dapat sumagot sa mga katanungan na ibinabato sa kanya ngayon. Mukhang hindi siya really that qualified at sumasablay-sablay itong taon to. Thank you.
3: Noted. Senator Judge Erwin Tulfo, thereafter Senator Judge Alan Cayetano.
5: Quick question, Mr. Presiding Officer, to the witness and
3: you
5: to
3: have
5: the
3: 2 minutes, sir.
5: Prosecution or prosecutor here. Mr. Witness, kailan mo ba talaga finali itong kaso laban kay VP?
0: Yung una na affidavit po, Your Honor, nag-file kami January 30, if I'm not mistaken.
5: Taon po? Anong taon?
0: 2025, sir.
5: 2025.
0: And then nag-require po ang Department of Justice ng compliance dahil sabi nila nung una na certification insufficient for conduct of preliminary investigation and must be referred for a case build-up. Now, ang ginawa po namin, kinumply po namin yung kanilang mga requirements. And then, come 11 February 2025, nire-submit po namin yung aming affidavit of investigation, Your Honor.
5: Nasa ano po itong kaso? Naisampa na po ba ng DOJ o hindi pa?
0: I think ongoing po ang preliminary investigation.
5: 1 year, preliminary. 1 year, over 1 year. January to January is 1, February, March, April, May, June, July. Is that normal for the DOJ to conduct a preliminary about over a year, Mr. Witness?
0: Di ko po masasagot, sir.
5: Hindi niyo masagot. 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
0: Ang alam ko, sir, Your Honor.
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0: Pag ang referral po, Your Honor, is nasa DOJ na, hands off na ho kami doon. 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
5: 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But nevertheless, you don't have to answer me that. Let me direct my question now to the prosecutors. Mr. Prosecutor,
6: yes.
5: Ito po mga ebidensya na nakita ho natin, hindi pa ninyo ni-review na may mga nakita, hindi nyo nakita itong inconsistencies. Okay. 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
6: Your Honor, as to whether we perused that, Your Honor, please, unfortunately, we were not party to the preparation of this
5: No, but this was documents. Submitted to, yes, to as evidence, right?
6: Oh. Yes, Your Honor, please. Yes, Your Honor, please. That's why this witness is more than competent to answer that. But the main point of the prosecution, Your Honor, please, they already filed and complied with these requirements and addressed these defects, if you may, by filing a February 10, 2025 affidavit investigation. That's why, if you have observed our good Senator Judge, we have been objecting as to the relevance of this. Exactly because what is in contention now is the latest affidavit of investigation that is now pending before the DOJ, Your Honor, please.
5: All right. And just a quick manifestation to the NBI. Mr. Witness, next time po pag nagsampaho kayo ng kaso, make sure, kaya nga I was asking you kanina, I already have this feeling something is wrong. Dahil sobrang tagal na sa DOJ ng kaso ninyo, there's something wrong with the case. 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
0: Yes, Your Honor.
5: Sayang naman yung inyong pinaghirapan. 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Don't forget that.
0: Yes, Your Honor.
5: Quick manifestation.
0: Thank you.
5: Thank you, Mr. Presiding Officer.
3: Noted, Senator Judge Erwin Tulfo. Senator Judge Alan Cayetano, you have 2 minutes, sir.
7: Less than 2 minutes. Quick clarification lang. So, January 30, yung unang affidavit of investigation.
0: Yes, sir.
7: January 30, tapos February 5, yun yung sagot ng DOJ na may 7 notes.
0: Yes, Your Honor.
7: At February 5, yun din ang filing nung impeachment complaint against Senate, against Vice President Sara Duterte. And then, which you said wala kang knowledge doon. I'm just looking at the dates. Then February 10, yung revised na dun sa mga ang ginamit ng DOJ word insufficiency, 1 to 7, na punuan, no? Or whatever the term is. So, ang sagot ng witness, sir, sagot mo yung February 3, baka attachment lang kasi nung una yon.
0: Yes, sir, I think so. Sir.
7: Pero hindi siya pwedeng attachment nung una kasi January 30 sinubmit yun eh. So, hindi ka naman pwede mag-submit ng January 30 na attachment mo February 3. So, you went 3 days into the, or 4 days into the future kasi may 31 yung January.
0: Well, sir, siguro ang nakakasagot po niyan si Agent Kalilong, sir, since okay, siya ang senatory doon.
7: I don't think you can answer it. Point ko lang, hindi logical na it was an attachment sa January 30 because wala pang February 3 noon eh. So hindi pwedeng post-dated affidavit. Second question lang, sa parehong investigative affidavit of investigation na sinubmit, walang input doon ang PSG, ESAF, PSC, ESAF, CIDG. So, kayo lang yun.
0: A statement, Your Honor, yung in-attach po namin.
7: Yes. So, what I meant is that questions kanina ng many here, including the Senate President, Win Gatchalian, na did you consult the investigation ng PSC, etc. So, nung finile nyo to, walang input directly or indirectly ang Presidential Security Command, ang ESAF, ang PNP, CIDG, and anyone else, the National Security Council. So, purely NBI ito.
0: No personal knowledge kung merong correspondence ng ibang agency with the director.
7: Sorry, hindi kayo pwedeng walang personal knowledge kasi ikaw nag-file eh. Ikaw nakapirma dun sa affidavit. So, you would know whether dun sa affidavit na yon they had input or not. No
0: yes,
7: one
0: Your
7: else
0: Honor.
7: Could know because you're the one who signed it.
0: Yes, Your Honor. In so far as the cybercrime division is concerned, kami po yun yung gumawa
7: yes.
0: Noon.
7: So the answer is they had no input.
0: Hindi ko alam kung... Well, in so far as the affidavit is concerned, Amin po yun, Your Honor. Now, kung correspondence between other agencies and the NBI, hindi ko na po alam kung may usapan okay. yung
7: Thank you. Thank you, Sir Presiding Officer. Thank you.
3: Thank you, Senator Judge Cayetano, Senator Judge Ontiveros, thereafter, Senator Judge Ejercito. Am I correct, JV? Senator Judge Ontiveros is recognized. You may proceed. You have 2 minutes, ma'am.
8: Salamat po, Mr. Presiding Officer. Less than 2 minutes din po. Attorney Lotok, sa gitna ng DOJ certification dated February 5, 2025, at yung pag-submit nyo ng kumpletong affidavit of investigation na tinanggap na ng DOJ, may nagbago po ba sa di umanong sinabi ng Vice Presidente?
0: Wala po, Your Honor.
8: Wala. At sa gitna ng DOJ certification dated February 5, 2020.
9: Mga kaibigan, pansamantala po muna nating puputulin ang impeachment hearing na ginaganap po dyan sa Senado. Ito po ay para bigyang daan ang statement ni Pangulong Ferdinand R. Marcos Jr. Pakinggan po natin ang kanyang statement kaugnay po sa inihandang homecoming reception kay Filipina tennis star Alex Ayala.
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3: Good evening, everyone, and welcome to the palace on this extremely happy occasion. Alam mo, Alex, whenever we have these programs here, I always begin by saying, it is my pleasure to receive you. And you know, sometimes it's the polite thing to do. When I say that tonight, it's not polite. I really, really am so happy to have you here. You cannot imagine. This is one of those occasions where I say to myself, it's good to be president. I'm meeting our champion. And that's not just me. That is everybody else. I think, I suppose, doesn't need repeating, but I'll repeat it anyway. You have brought such pride to the Philippines, to the Filipinos, and not only because of your success, but also because the grace with which you handle that success. Because the way you play and the way you comport yourself makes us proud. Because you show the greatest, best qualities of Filipinos. So you remind us why we are a great race. We're not only just happy to see one of ours do so well and do so well at this level of sport. Yeah, when you first, after you won, napuyat kami lahat, pero nanood pa rin kami. When you won the third one against Wycheck, I reminded everyone that, you know, this is Wimbledon. Wimbledon is about as high, there's no higher level of professional tennis than Wimbledon. And I have been to Wimbledon several times. We watched, nasa Royal Enclosure pa kami. And sometimes those who have experienced a Wimbledon will remember, you know, the strawberries and cream and the people dressed up and how elegant it all is and how the English put on this great show. But we also know, especially those of us who are involved in sport in any way, even tangentially, really well know the sacrifice and what you had to go through, the commitment that you had to go through. And so I cannot talk about your success without talking about your parents. I can just imagine the sacrifices that you made. To see your girl off when she was 14 years old. I had to send my children to school when they were about that age, and I know how it feels. But yet you did it. And yet you did it because of your belief in Alex. And for that, we are all extremely, extremely grateful.
11: Alex, when you first started winning, when people were starting to take notice of you, I was asked, what do you think about Alex Ayala doing so well? And my single comment was that she's just getting started. And you know what? You proved me right. Thank you. You proved me right. I think all the plaudits, all of the achievements, we can list them all. Everybody knows that. You can look that up. But I think one of the things that I remember after the Swiatek game, you were interviewed, and you were saying, what was it, the light up shoes you mentioned? I hadn't thought about those things for 100 years. Then I remember, oh nga pala, may ganun noon. But then you were saying how happy you were and what a great honor it was to play center court and to play against such the ex-champion now. and all that, and that you were very, very happy. And then at the end of the interview, you know what she did? She, paalis na yung interview, hinila niya yung interview, and he says, but I'm happy, but that doesn't mean I'm satisfied. I'm already thinking about the next one. That is impressive. That is impressive. That is the sign of a true fighter, a true champion. The way that you can keep your concentration, the way that you can keep your commitment. And that, I think, that is one of the qualities that you have. That is why you have been so successful. Because, okay, you know, when you win a big match, when you get to a big tournament, you know, you allow yourself to be happy for 3 minutes. And then you start thinking. You're thinking about your next match. You're thinking about your next tournament. And that is a sign of true professionalism. And for that really is impressive. And for such a young girl, I mean, you're 21 years old. Most 21-year-olds are just are not thinking that well and that professionally. And you know, the Filipinos, it's not just in the Philippines. I have to remind you, we're 110 million all over the world. Then the hospitals around the world stopped when you play. The caregivers kept up hindi na pinatulog yung mga alaga nila kasi manunood sila kay Alex Ayala. Everywhere around the world, we have been watching you, been willing you on, and we have been so proud of you. So proud of you. Cannot imagine how much pride that you have brought to the Philippines, to Filipinos. Because when we are proud of you and we see one of ours doing so well, we're proud of ourselves. And pag may mga makilala kami, mga foreigner na kaibigan namin, oh, meron kaming champion ganito. Meron kaming champion ganyan. Oh, bakit? May Alex Ayala naman kami. Di ba? Can you imagine? That's what you brought to us. That's what you brought to the Philippines. So, I'm a fan, so I'm gushing, okay? I'm sorry. I'm a real fan of yours. And one day, I hope I will get the opportunity to watch you, kahit na hindi Grand Slam, kahit na anong tournament. Basta manood lang, mag-practice ka. You will see already how hard it is that you work and how hard you continue. And the other thing that I have to mention is that you never fail to remind everyone that you are a Filipina. You never fail to be right. Somehow, always, just seeing it mo. In the video that they just showed us, you said, pagka lumalago, hindi na dito. Oh, sabi ko, basta kahit papano na isisingit mo yung pagka-Pilipina mo. And you know, that's very touching for all of us, that you don't forget the rest of us. You don't think that you're somehow left it all behind. Quite the contrary. You always seem to give the impression that it is because you are a Filipina that you are doing so well, and we sincerely agree with you. So, I think, hindi ko na pahabain to, it's not some political speech anyway. But I think just to say that, you know, we have found in you a champion who has made the Philippines proud, who has reminded Filipinos how what a great race Filipinos are, because we produce someone like you, and that the qualities that you show the world are the best qualities of Filipinos. And for that, as president, I guess that's what really strikes me. But on the other hand, you do it with such grace. You are not, you know, you're always, you know, other tennis players, they scream at the, they're arguing about this. You just get on with the business at hand. You don't know if it's a bad call, you don't argue about it. You just go back and serve again and, you know, keep going. And that's why I and I'm sure not only everybody else here, but the entire country is knows that, well, you have already begun, but you are going to keep going. So thank you, thank you, thank you so much. We are all here, we're all behind you. When you're in some faraway place and maybe your friends or the Filipino community cannot all come and watch you, know that we are all there behind you, pushing. Sige lang, go girl. That we're all behind you. That the entire Filipino nation is behind you. The entire Filipino nation has come to love you because of your sweetness and grace. In the face of difficulty, in the face of maybe even sometimes adversity. I mean, think about the tie break, which I checked. My God, that thing went on forever. But you never lost your cool. You just kept going. And that's what we like to see. And that's what will make you successful for very, very many years. You have only started. You will keep going. We are all, 110 million of us, we are all here behind you, willing you on to greater success. If there's anything that we can do to help you even further, just say so. You have it. Welcome, Alex. Welcome.
9: Inyo pong napakinggan si Pangulong Marcos at naroon, nakatutok ang ating kasamang si Alvin Baltazar mula po sa Palasyo ng Malacañang. 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
13: 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The impeachment hearing of Vice President Sara Duterte. A Radyo Pilipinas, Radyo Publiko Coverage.
20: At nagbabalik po tayo dito sa ating special coverage ng Radyo Pilipinas, ang paglilitis, the impeachment hearing of Vice President Sara Duterte. 7:20 in the evening, muli natin balikan ang impeachment hearing sa Senado.
0: Well, in so far as the NBI cybercrime division is concerned, during that time, I'm not aware.
1: So, in so far as this case is concerned, no final verdict yet?
0: I don't know, Your Honor. I don't know. So far as the investigation of the NBI is concerned, no personal knowledge.
1: All right. Now, let me move on to a new point. Do you know what motu proprio means?
0: Yes, Your Honor.
1: Motu proprio means on your own or out of your own initiative, correct?
0: Yes, sir.
1: So, madaling salita, voluntary?
0: Not really, sir.
1: Not really. Wala nag-utos.
0: Under the law, we acted based on the law, sir. Because it is our primary jurisdiction to undertake investigation should there be a threat against the security or assault against the person of the president, the vice president, the senate president, the speaker of the house, and the chief justice.
1: Very well. Now, my question is this. In so far as this case is concerned, did the NBI conduct an investigation motu proprio?
0: Yes, Your Honor. The fact, kanino, Your Honor, yung sinatanong nyo? Conduct an investigation, kanino po?
1: In so far as this case is concerned, did you conduct a case motu proprio?
0: Your Honor, the NBI conducted an investigation motu proprio on November 23, 2024. And on that same date, Your Honor, the Department of Justice directed the NBI to conduct an investigation on the matter.
1: So, partly motu proprio, partly directed by the DOJ. Is that what you're saying?
0: No, Your Honor. No, Your Honor. With or without the directive from the DOJ, the NBI has primary jurisdiction in that case, and therefore we can investigate on that particular case.
1: Sir. Yeah, but a while ago, during your direct examination, you admitted that the DOJ secretary directed you, correct?
0: During that day, yes, sir. After na... ma-instruct ako ng director na mag-imbestiga. Then, thereafter, the Department of Justice directed the NBI na mag-conduct ng investigation.
1: And did you follow that directive?
0: Well, it's the Department of Justice. Why should not I follow, sir?
1: Aren't you an independent body?
0: Well, Your Honor, under the law, Republic Act 10867, it states there that the Department of Justice can direct the NBI to conduct any investigation when the public interest so requires, sir.
1: Okay, so The NBI is under the DOJ, correct?
0: Definitely, sir.
1: And the DOJ is under the Office of the President, correct?
0: Yes, sir, under the executive branch, sir.
1: Meaning the Secretary of the DOJ is under the Office of the President, correct?
0: No question to that, sir.
1: No question. So BBM has control over both the NBI and the DOJ, correct?
0: What do you mean by control, sir?
1: What's your interpretation of control? You seem to be a smart man.
0: The Department of Justice and the Office of the President, insofar as the function of the NBI is concerned, hindi ho sila nakikialam doon. Kung ano yung findings ng NBI, kung ano ang recommendation, sinasubmit po namin ito sa Department of Justice. And then yung Department of Justice, i-weigh po nila, i-evaluate po nila, and then mag-undergo ng process ng case build-up. Yun ho ang patunay na yung una naming sinubmit, hindi tinanggap ng Department of Justice, meaning ang Department of Justice, pag nakita niya na hindi tama o kulang yung requirement ng NBI, hindi niya ito karakarakang tatanggapin, Your Honor. That's why, insofar as the DC 15 is concerned, nag-require sila ng mga i-comply namin and then nag-comply kami. That's the time nireceive ng Department of Justice yung aming referral.
1: Oh, very well. Just to help you answer, I'll ask a more pointed question. At the time the investigation against VP Sara was being conducted, did BBM had control over the NBI or DOJ?
0: At the time the investigation?
1: Yes.
0: Well, being the head of the executive branch, sir, yes, the president is the head of the whole of the executive branch, sir.
1: Very well. Did BBM at any point intervene in this investigation?
0: Of course not, sir.
1: Of course not. So did you just admit to this court that there was no participation on the part of BBM?
0: Again, the purpose of the submission of the affidavit is preliminary investigation, sir.
1: Witness answer. Can we ask Your Honor
3: the witness to answer? Witness is in the process.
0: The purpose of the referral that we submitted to the Department of Justice is for the purpose of preliminary investigation, which under the new rules of the NPS, pwede ho ang law enforcement agency na mag-submit ng complaint affidavit kahit wala yung affidavit ng complainant for purposes of preliminary investigation. So, the complaint from the President is not an indispensable requirement insofar as the preliminary investigation is concerned by the DOJ, sir.
1: So let me clarify, you received instructions to conduct an investigation against VP Sara from the DOJ, which is under the Office of the President, and the investigation, in that investigation, BBM was allegedly one of the offended parties.
0: Again, Your Honor, hindi ako nakatanggap ng
1: There's no question yet. And yet, BBM has control over both the NBA and the DOJ.
6: Honor,
1: is that a fair summation?
6: Your Honor, now, I will not object now. Ask and answer. Same point, Your Honor, please. Many times over, control of the President over the DOJ, control of the DOJ over the NBI. Ask and answer many times over.
1: Sustained. Considering the structure involving the NBI, the DOJ, and the Office of the President, don't you think that there was bias against VP Sara?
6: I will allow that. Your Honor.
0: Your Honor.
3: Counsel, again, kindly wait for the presiding officer to recognize you. Witness may answer.
0: Our investigation, Your Honor, is evidence-based. Pinag-usapan ho namin ito, in-analyze ho namin ito, nung nag-follow kami ng mga phases at analysis, we agree that among ourselves na buo ang ebidensya, kompleto ang ebidensya, na comply natin yung requirement ng prima facie case with reasonable certainty of conviction. And so sinubmit ho namin yan sa DOJ na ang paniwala po namin ay kompleto ho at na-comply namin yung requirement.
1: All right. Either way, Either way, the NBI can initiate its own investigation when necessary. Correct?
0: The NBI can initiate its own investigation.
1: In fact, you mentioned RA 10867, correct?
0: Yes, sir.
1: And please allow me to read Section 5G thereof. It says, cases involving threats to security or assaults against the President, the Vice President, Senate President, Speaker of the House of Representatives, and Chief Justice of the Supreme Court. You confirm this, correct?
0: Yes, sir.
1: My next question to you is this. While you conducted

0: violation of our revised penal code or any right. special law.
1: Okay.
0: You know, yung ang purpose ng letter namin, Your Honor, to inform the Vice President na iniimbestigahan din namin yung alleged threat laban
1: Your
0: sa
1: Honor,
0: kanya.
1: Sa yes or no answer, can we ask
2: no,
1: the...
2: Mr. Witness, Attorney Latop, this is the second time you've mentioned your December 2 subpoena. So, the curiosity of the presiding officer has been piqued. In your subpoena of December 2, mm-hmm. you issued a subpoena to the Vice President for evidence in a certain investigation. No mention was made of either the investigation pertaining to threats against the President or even threats against the Vice President. But it's the second time you've mentioned that the intent of this one is for the threat against the Vice President. What is your basis, sir, when the subpoena does not contain such a specification of the evidence you will obtain from her?
0: Your Honor, yung subpoena, naka-focus po yan doon sa investigation namin on the alleged grave threats at inciting to sedition during that time. Yung investigation naman, insofar as the Vice President threat to her life is concerned, meron nung kaming separate na letter nung December 2.
2: Hindi subpoena, letter.
0: Letter po.
2: Do we have that on file or on record
3: yes,
2: somewhere?
3: Yes, Your Honor. It was...
2: is it the pre-marked...
3: perfect. Marked during trial one for earlier, Your Honor.
2: By Agent Kalilong?
3: By this witness... Attorney Lotop, that would be P-Roman numeral 4-5, identified by the witness earlier, Your Honor, please.
2: P-4-5?
1: Oh, mami.
2: Addressed to Attorney Lim? Attorney Lotop?
3: Yes. Yes, Your Honor.
1: Your Honor? Your Honor, I have questions relating to that, Your Honor. Can we...
2: Just to clarify from the witness, are you referring, Attorney Latok, to the letter addressed to Attorney Lim, signed by Assistant Director Ricarte?
0: Yes, yes, Your Honor, Assistant Director.
2: This is the one that's referring to the alleged attempt of NBI to investigate the threats against the Vice President.
0: Yes, po, Your Honor.
2: Okay. Counsel, you may proceed.
1: All right. In fact, since we're on the topic, let me direct your attention to that NBI letter issued by Glenn Ricarte, dated December 2, 2024. Again, for the perusal of the Senator Judges, this is pages 155 to 158 of the AOI's Annex G9. Do you confirm this? That this was sent out to the Vice President?
0: This is, we have this document, Your Honor, signed by AD Glenn Ricarte, dated 02 December 2024.
1: All right, and sir, do you confirm that the date is December 2, 2024?
0: Based on this document, sir, yes.
1: All right, let me read, and read with me, please, the last two paragraphs. And I'll try to be very clear. It says here, we are hoping that we have assisted you properly. Can we flash that, please? Baba pa. Yan, sabab. Yeah, we are hoping that we have assisted you properly. We would be grateful if the Vice President will visit the NBI and participate on the ongoing investigation. As the schedule of her appearance, she is anticipated to appear on... Can you read the date, please?
0: 11 November 2024 at 10 a.m. at the Office of the Director, National Bureau of Investigation.
1: So you provided the date, you provided the time and the place where VP Sara is supposed to appear, correct?
0: Your Honor, this
1: so
0: is...
1: The answer is very simple.
0: Since ang nakasign po rito, yung Assistant Director, and wala akong personal knowledge, I think this is typo kasi nga nag-reply ang lawyer ng Vice Presidente.
2: Attorney Lotok, either you have personal knowledge or not, but neither can you say typo. If you don't have personal knowledge, you cannot say typo.
0: Yes, Your Honor. Sorry, Your Honor.
2: So which is it?
0: I believe
2: you don't have personal knowledge?
0: I don't have personal knowledge, Your Honor. Hindi po ako ang sumulat sa letter na to.
2: Okay.
1: Again, Your Honor, this is an attachment of his, the affiance, or the

0: witness's own affidavit of investigation. I understand, Your Honor, and he has been very repetitive on this, that there are documents there that he did not sign. But when you attach something to your own affidavit, Your Honor, you're supposed to at least review them. Mm-hmm. And clearly, he did not review, and he's even the head. He mentioned that mm-hmm. he's the supervisor.
1: Objection,
0: now, my next question is
1: objection,
0: this.
1: Objection, objection. Laying a value to the testimony of the witness. That's improper. You ask him questions. Don't add value. Don't add value.
2: Ask a question, counsel.
0: You stated a while ago that the reason why you did not pursue VP Sara's investigation in order to help her was because of her non-appearance, correct?
3: We issued two subpoenas, the first one, and then
0: no, I'm not asking.
3: We gave her a chance again to give us information, and then she did not appear for the second time, sir.
0: But this, you said it was the second one was not a subpoena, it was a letter, correct?
3: Well, the letter is the basis that we conducted motu proprio investigation on the alleged threat against the Vice President. The purpose of the two subpoena is also, base sa usapan namin ng then-director Jaime B. Santiago, pag nag-appear ang Vice Presidente, tatanungin din po ng director namin, ma'am, pwede mo bang i-share sa amin ano yung threat sa life mo, baka meron kang information na pwede namin pagsimula.
2: Counsel, allow the presiding officer. Sir, you referred to the letter and the subpoena. As I pointed out earlier, the subpoena does not make mention that you're asking for evidence about the threats against the Vice President. You just said in your subpoena for information regarding what is under investigation by your office. Now, in this letter that you referred to, signed by Assistant Director Ricarte,
3: yes,
2: nowhere can I find too that you're asking the Vice President information about the threat against her. You quoted several instances about the Vice President's statement against the President, but I cannot see a reference to the threat against the Vice President. Now you're telling me again that you intended to ask her when she comes.
3: Yeah, but if I may answer for you.
2: Of course, sir. Please.
3: Thank you. Yes, Your Honor. Kung pwede ko pong basahin.
2: Please, sir. Kindly guide us po.
3: Quote, this bureau wishes her well and we would acknowledge if she can find a convenient time to visit the NBI since according to her, she received threats on her life as well. As part of its mandate, the NBI would like to inform her that we are also investigating on the said threats. Her appearance to the NBI will aid us in the expeditious investigation on the said threats, Your Honor.
2: And then this is the basis for the issuance of your two subpoenas against her?
3: Hindi po. Ang dalawang subpoena, Your Honor, is para dun ho sa grave threats and inciting to sedition.
2: Para dun na po?
3: Opo. Yun po yung purpose ng dalawang subpoena.
2: Letter lang yung sa kanya tungkol sa threat sa kanya?
3: Yes po, Your Honor. Letter.
2: Bagaman sa sulat na to, binanggit nyo rin yung threat niya laban sa Pangulo? O ibang sulat po yun?
3: Your Honor, in-explain ho namin dito kasi doon ho sa may letter ho na sinubmit ang lawyer ni VP, nagtatanong ho siya kung pwedeng makakuha ng copy ng complaint. And then kung ano yung mga itinatanong at itatanong ng NBI sa kanya, in-explain ho dito sa letter na to kung ano yung nature ng complaint.
2: Yung mga allegation laban sa kanya.
3: Opo, Your Honor.
2: Thank you, Attorney Latok. Counsel, you may proceed.
0: But the long and short of it, in that December 2024 letter, you provided a November schedule, correct?
3: Again, I cannot answer to that. Ang signatory ho ang makakasagot, sir.
0: So in other words, she could not have attended that November 11, 2024 because as of the date of the letter, it was already December 2, 2024, correct?
3: Well, Your Honor, yung second letter na sinubmit ng lawyer niya, ang sabi nila doon, the Vice President is confident that the NBI will conduct an investigation on the alleged threat against her life.
0: Yeah, but despite this error, do you still maintain that the investigation that you conducted was thorough? You used that word a while ago.
3: investigation on the alleged threat against the vice president. We are looking, Your Honor, for a validated information, confirmed information para ho meron kaming pagsimulan. But as far as my office is concerned, since hindi na ho ako may hawak dyan, baka ho merong ibang tinask ang aming director para dyan, sir.
0: So as early as December 2, 2024, the NBI has been investigating regarding the threats against VP Sara. Correct?
3: When we issued the first subpoena and then when we issued the letter dated 02 December 2024, ang intention ho namin nun, i-inform namin siya na nag-iimbestiga din kami, ma'am. Kaya lang, kailangan ho namin ng valid at validated information para ho mapagsimulan namin.
0: Oh, mali lang yung schedule na nabigay doon sa Vice
3: Again,
0: President.
3: Again, wala akong personal knowledge doon sa scheduling.
0: Yeah. Oh no, after more than 1.5 years of investigation, has the NBI come up with a recommendation?
1: Ask an answer, Your Honor. Kanina pa.
0: No. Recommendation on the threats against VP Sara.
2: Withdrawn. This is the investigation pertaining to the threats against the Vice President's life.
4: Okay, thank you, Your Honor.
3: Again, since wala ho kaming validated information, wala ho kaming nakitang confirmed doon sa allegation, threats against her life, wala ko kaming mapagsimulan, sir.
0: So no, that's okay. Meron din bang affidavit of investigation para kay VP Sara, gaya ng ginawa ng NBI para kay BBM, FL, at former speaker?
3: Since wala ho pa kaming validated information, wala ko kaming mapagsimulan.
0: So in other words, meron para kay BBM, FL, at there's no question yet, Your Honor.
4: Yes.
0: At former speaker, pero wala kay VP Sara.
1: Argumentative, Your Honor. Argumentative.
0: That's a factual question, Your Honor.
1: Ask an answer.
2: Okay. Counsel.
0: If no affidavit of investigation, is there any written report on that investigation?
3: Anong investigation po, Your Honor?
0: Yung against VP Sara. May written report man lang ba?
3: Well, ang makakaalam ho yan, yung aming intelligence service, sila ho ang may pull up information from different offices.
0: But as far as you know, wala pang written report on this?
3: Well, during that time, so far as the cybercrime investigation is concerned, wala akong nakita na ganun, sir.
0: Wala pa?
3: Noong time na yun, right. Sir.
0: In other words, since wala pang written report, wala pa rin opportunity si VP Sara to supplement any report that you have prepared.
3: Again, wala akong idea kung mayroon ng written report ang aming intelligence service. Ang alam ko, kung ano lang yung nangyari during nung investigation namin, cybercrime division investigation.
0: Alright, I'll move on to a new point. Now, as an investigating body, the NBI is called to be impartial, correct?
3: Yes, sir.
0: Meaning, you have to evaluate both sides, not just one side, correct?
3: What do you mean both sides?
0: The offending party side and the offended party side.
3: Yes, sir.
0: All right. In other words, you evaluate the side of the complainant and you also evaluate the side of the respondent, correct?
3: Evaluate the side of the complainant. Yes, sir.
0: So did the NBI do that in its investigation insofar as the case against VP Sara?
3: Precisely, Your Honor, the reason why we issued a letter dated December 2, 2024 is to elicit information from the Vice President herself kung meron po bang validated information or to ask her kung sakaling nag-appear siya, ma'am, baka meron kang pwedeng pagsimulan namin. But again, kahit representative, wala akong may dumating sa amin na magbibigay sa amin ng impormasyon para pagsimula ng investigasyon.
0: Yeah, but didn't the counsel appear? So she participated through counsel, correct?
3: The counsel, Your Honor, only stated na yung threat is, again, yung 6 months ago na nag-conduct ko kami ng open source investigation, wala ho kaming nakitang validated talaga, sir. So wala kami mapagsimulan. Saan kami magsisimula doon?
0: Okay. So, to enlighten this honorable court of what really happened during your investigation, you issued subpoenas, correct?
3: We issued subpoenas, sir, yes.
0: And several people participated, correct?
3: Media personalities.
0: Yes, I will go to that. I'll just answer the question first, yes or no. At least 4 people, correct?
3: We issued subpoena, yes, sir.
0: Reyes of Philippine Daily Inquirer attended with counsel. You confirm this?
3: I think so, sir.
0: Mendoza of Manila Times also attended with counsel.
3: It was reported to...
0: Reported to
3: I
0: you.
3: Think Magsambol and Reyes.
0: Yeah,
3: yun right. Yung report sa akin ni Agent Kalilong, sir.
0: How about Rubrico of SMNI?
3: Yeah, yung anim ho na yan, as far as I know, na issue namin ng subpoena, I think yung iba dyan, hindi ho nag-appear, kasi yung isa na sa China, meron siyang parang...
0: I'm not asking about those. I'm just asking about the people that participated. The process of answering
2: the counsel question. Witness is in the process of answering. Let him finish. Mm. Are you done, Attorney Lotok?
3: Yes, Your Honor.
0: All right. And these people were interviewed by NBI agents, correct?
3: By NBI agents, sir.
0: Okay. The NBI agents included Kalilong, correct?
3: Yes, sir.
0: For Magsambol and Reyes. Geran for Mendoza.
3: Yes, sir. I think.
0: All right. But Asuncion for Rubrico, correct?
3: Yes, Asuncion also.
0: All right. And the Q&A was recorded, correct?
3: Yeah. I think may transcript yata.
0: All right. Very well. After the interviews, the NBI agents executed affidavits, correct?
3: Yes, sir.
0: Attesting to the interviews conducted.
3: Yes, sir.
0: Let's go through the minutes of the meeting attached to the affidavit of investigation. There were four sets of minutes of the meeting, correct? One for Reyes, one for Mendoza, one for Magsambol, and one for Rubrico. Do you confirm this?
3: May I check first the document, sir?
0: Your Honor, may we ask Your Honor that my co-counsel confronts the witness, not the prosecution's counsel. This is our turn, Your Honor. And we want to use the official copy, which is the copies court, the impeachment court's copy, Your Honor. So we don't know what copy the prosecution's lawyers confronting the witness with.
2: Counsel, will please comply.
0: All right, so... minutes of the meeting. So there were four sets, one for Reyes, one for Mendoza, one for Magsambol, and one for Rubrico. Now, based on the minutes of the meeting...
3: May I check first, sir?
0: Okay, go ahead.
4: Reyes.
3: Yeah, them si Reyes. Late them si Reyes. This is Mendoza. Yes. This is Magsambol. Magsambol.
4: I'll wait for him.
3: Rubrico. Yeah, I think up to Rubrico, sir.
0: All right. So, you confirmed that there was a Q&A?
3: There is Q&A.
0: Okay. Sir. And then, konti lang yung mga tanong nyo. Actually, not more than 20 questions per interviewee, correct?
3: 20 questions, sir.
0: All right. And how long did the interviews last? If you know.
3: I think... Ang report sa akin na nag-appear sila, nag-participate sila sa interview, but dun sa timeline, no personal knowledge, sir.
0: All right.
3: Makakasagot nito yung mismo yung nag-interview, sir.
0: Okay, but in that interview, they were asked about their personal knowledge on the November 23, 2024 press con, correct?
3: Yeah, the question was, Where were you on 23 November 2024?
0: Just say yes or no. We'll
3: at
0: do
3: about it. 12 a.m. to 1 a.m.
0: Yes. Your answer is yes.
3: Yeah, there is that question.
0: Now, during this interview, according to the minutes also that you're now perusing, a video of the press con was shown, correct?
3: Mm,

0: Yes, it says here. Is that Zoom meeting the one in the video?
1: Okay.
0: At this juncture, the agent showed the video.
2: Attorney Lotok, kindly just answer yes to abbreviate the proceedings,
0: yes,
2: or no.
0: Yes, sir.
1: Okay, my question is this. Did the NBI show the entire video to the interviewee or just portions thereof?
0: Ang makakasagot niya, Your Honor, yung nagtanda ko ng interview.
1: If you know.
0: I'm not sure, sir.
1: Didn't you provide instructions to the NBI agents regarding the showing of the video?
0: Well, the instruction is whether or not nandoon ba sila nung nangyari yung press conference nung November 23.
1: Yeah, but will you agree with me that for the investigation to be impartial, the NBI should have shown the entire video and not just certain portions thereof?
0: That I cannot answer kung pinakita nila yung buong video. Ang instruction ko, Your Honor, part ng investigation is to ask them kung nag-participate sila o may personal knowledge sila during the online press conference of November 23, 2024.
1: Alright, but let me direct your attention to page 189, also of Annex G9. This pertains to the minutes of the meeting of Kalilong. If we can flash that on the screen, and if my co-counsel can confront the witness. It says here, and I want to read, in the top portion, it states 10:24 H and 10:57 H, December 4, 2024. 2020, here. Meaning, the interview took place on December 4 from 10:24 to 10:57 a.m. Is that correct? Military time.
0: Well, it appears in that document, sir.
1: All right. So in other words, 23 minutes lang yung interview?
0: Based on that document, sir.
1: O, hindi niya talaga mapapakita yung whole video, correct?
0: Based on that document, kung ganyan lang yung timeline niya, yes, Your Honor, hindi.
1: Kasi 2 hours mahigit yung video ni VP Sara, correct?
0: Yes,
3: ask
0: sir.
3: An answer, Your Honor. Ask an answer.
1: I'm just Senator emphasizing the time, Your Honor.
3: Kaya nga, objection.
2: Move on,
3: eh.
2: Counsel. That's why Senator Judge Soto is recognized. What is your pleasure, sir?
4: Thank you, Mr. Presiding Officer, Mr. President. To satisfy the curiosity of our group here, we were asking each other, why did you invite these 4 media personalities?
0: Yes, Your Honor, because they were there based on our investigation.
4: They were there in the press con.
0: Yes, sir, they participated.
4: The whole press con.
0: The whole press con, sir.
4: So why do you have to show the entire press con again?
0: Precisely, Your Honor, that's the point. We just want to establish whether sinabi ba to ng Vice Presidente at sinabi nila na yes, and yung sinabi ng Vice Presidente. Yung point po yun na may kinontrata siya, may kinausap siyang tao.
4: Ah, kaya yun lang ang pinakita nyo, hindi nyo lang pinakita yung buo because they were there.
0: Yes.
4: The entire
0: yes,
4: time. Are you sure they were there the entire time?
0: They were there, sir.
4: Okay, thank you.
1: But you cannot have personal knowledge. They may have exited the Zoom meeting, correct?
0: Yeah.
1: You cannot say for certain.
0: Yung nakita ko dun sa video, ang pinakahuling nag-exit, I think 3 yata yun, sir. Yeah. Pero most of the time, nandun ho yung mga media personalities, nagtanong po sila, nag-inquire po sila, at nag-participate po sila doon.
1: Alright. At any rate, each participant was asked, and I quote, in paragraph 11 of the affidavit or the minutes, it says here, do you hear the statement of VP? Yes, wag ka mag-alala ma'am sa security ko kasi pinausap na ako, which ends in, and then he said yes, correct?
0: Yeah, base rito, yes.
1: Okay.
0: Sir.
1: So sa madaling salita, insofar as the interviews conducted by the NBI, wala nang tanong tungkol sa ibang statement ni VP Sara nung press con, tama?
0: Yeah, base dito sa document.
1: Alright, yan lang ang tinanong nyo, tama? Yan lang statement na yan ang tinanong nyo.
0: Base sa document, sir.
1: Didn't you have enough time to ask about other statements made by VP Sara in order to establish context?
0: Your Honor,
1: Yes or no? If you can,
3: please. Let the witness answer.
1: The presiding officer already directed a more responsive answer.
0: Your Honor, November 26 video,
1: no.
0: nakita ho namin na may admission na ginawa, ni-reiterate ng vice president.
1: No, that's not my question. My question is, did you have enough time to ask
3: about... That is his answer.
2: No. Attorney Lotok, the question was, did you show any other video or parts of the video other than this one?
0: Based on the document, sir, ito lang ho yung mga tinanong kung ano yung nandun sa document.
2: Walang ibang part ng video. Based on the document.
0: Based on the document, ito lang po, Your Honor.
2: Okay.
1: All right. In other words, the agents focus only on this one statement by VP Sara, correct?
0: Based on the interview,
1: and
0: sir.
1: The Q&A used a targeted question, correct?
0: Based on the document, sir, based on the interview, we asked them kung nandoon sila o nag-participate sila o kung narinig ba nila yung utterances na yun.
1: Alright, the whole video was around 2 hours and 26 minutes. Now, if my math is correct, that is 60 minutes per hour. So, 120 minutes plus 26 minutes. So, a total of 146 minutes total, more or less. And are you telling this court that the portion shown was just about 1 minute?
3: Ask and answered, Your Honor, please.
2: Ask and answered, the same topic
3: many times over.
2: Counsel, I understand that you're trying to emphasize a point, but to manage the court's time, kindly move on to your next question.
1: So you think that by showing only a portion of the video, that portion was taken out of context?
0: Your Honor, you know, we authenticated the whole video and we saw what happened on that online press conference, sir.
1: All right. By the way, did the interviewee sign the minutes of the meeting?
0: Insofar as the late side in Reyes.
1: If you know, I'll go through it one by one, but
0: I think may huli yata na walang pirma yung isa namin.
1: Can we direct your... But you know, as a lawyer, that if a document is unsigned, that document will be treated as a mere scrap of paper, correct?
0: Yes, Your Honor.
1: All right. So that is the standard operating procedure, correct? That you sign the document, correct?
0: Yung ibinigay na docs, ang signatory ho dyan, si Attorney Asuncion.
1: Yeah. In fact, let us show that document for the benefit of this court. Let me direct your attention to pages 203 to 207 of Annex G9. This pertains to the minutes of the meeting involving rubric of SMNI. Can we display first the first page? So the interviewer was Ria Vanessa Asuncion.
0: Yes, sir.
1: Hindi pa siya, ayan o. So hindi pa siya sure kung good morning or good afternoon.
3: Right. What's the relevance, Your Honor?
1: And she conducted the interview, sure. Correct?
0: Yeah, the first saw that document, sir. Yes.
1: Alright, but let's go on to the signature page now. So, in other words, Jason, there appears to be a signature above the name Jason Rubrico. Alright, can you state for the record whether Attorney Ria Vanessa Diaz Asuncion signed this document?
0: In that document, no signature by Attorney Ria Vanessa Asuncion.
1: So, wasn't this a failure to observe SOP on your part?
0: I think we have to ask Attorney Vanessa, baka meron siyang ibang document.
1: But again, you're the supervisor of these minutes of the meeting and you were the one who attached these documents, your affidavit of investigation. Anyway,
0: ang mag-prepare ho ng mga docs na yan, I instructed them, the executive officers and the agent in case, to prepare those documents for Department of Justice.
1: My only point is this, Mr. Lotok. We are talking here about filing a case against the Vice President of the Philippines, who is the second highest official of the land, and you used an unsigned document as part of your exhibits. Is that what you're trying to tell the court?
0: You can ask Attorney Ray Vanessa Diaz Asuncion again, sir, kung meron siyang, kung ano nangyari dyan. So for us, I am concerned, kompleto ho yung tatlo, 1, 2, 3, ito ho yung pang-apat.
1: Alright.
0: Siguro kailangan kong tanungin si XO kung ano nangyari.
1: Alright, so let's go through the affidavits that were executed after the interviews. Okay, pahabol na ito lahat, tama? Kasi this was pursuant to the Feb 5 certification eh. So hinabol nyo ito lahat, tama?
0: hindi hinabol, kinomply ho namin yung requirement ng DOJ.
1: You want to use the term nagkinomply. Okay, sige. The interviews were in November to December 2024, but the affidavits were in February 10, 2025, correct?
0: Again, Your Honor, ano?
1: Yung mga interview mismo, November to December 2024, kinandak. Pero yung mga affidavits attesting to those interviews, February of 2025 na in-execute, tama?
0: Based sa document, sir.
1: At any rate, this was made pursuant to the Feb 5 DOJ certification, correct?
0: Can I see the document, sir? Okay. First. Affidavit, yeah. Tente.
1: Okay. So in short, hinanapan kayo ng DOJ ng affidavits. That's why you attach additional ones to the revised affidavit of investigation. Is that what happened?
0: Again, the affidavit was not revised. May mga attachment lang ho na ni-require yung Department of Justice, so kinumply ho namin. Tsaka sinubmit ho namin.
1: Even your own director referred to it as revised, di ba? So let's not make an issue about that.
3: Exactly.
1: I'm just asking if these were attached to the second judicial affidavit of investigation. So, in other words, the agent who executed these affidavits were John Mark Kalilong, Gieran, and Asuncion, correct?
0: Yes, sir.
1: And each agent executed their own affidavit, correct?
0: Yes, sir.
1: So, all were based on their personal knowledge, correct?
0: Well, again, sir, based on their personal knowledge.
1: Okay, so nothing was supplied to any agent, correct?
0: I don't understand the question, sir.
1: So nothing was supplied, ibig sabihin, hindi binigay sa kahit anong agent yung isusulat niya doon sa affidavit. Independent nila ginawa lahat yan.
0: Yung affidavit ng mga agent?
1: Yes.
0: Yes, sir.
1: Alright, so in other words, what you're telling this court is that these are bona fide affidavits and not template affidavits, correct?
0: Bona fide and not what, sir?
1: Template. Yung hindi pinirmahan lang basta.
0: Well, I think you can ask, sir, the one who signed the affidavit, sir.
1: Yeah, but again, this is part of your these are attachments to your affidavit of investigation. So you should have checked this at least, correct?
0: Sa practice namin, may mga templated na talaga kung common na yung question. Ginagawa ho talaga yon.
1: Okay.
0: Now, para ma-clarify ho kayo, pwede nyo hong
1: Thank you. So in other words, use template affidavits. Let me direct your attention to the affidavit of John Mark Kalilong, pages 170 to 171 of the Articles of Impeachments G9. Allow me to read a portion of its paragraph 5. It says there, no joke. Can we flash that on the screen? It says there, no joke. Nagbili na ako. Yeah, sige. Can we focus on that part? Yan. So, here. Yan. So, no joke, nagbili na ako mama here on the bottom portion. Nagbiling na ako mama pag namatay ako. Alright? Do you confirm that there is a typographical error in the spelling of ma'am, which was incorrectly spelled as mama?
3: Your Honor, if with all due respect, Your Honor, please, what's the relevance of a typographical error from being
1: we will demonstrate that, Your Honor. I'm just laying the basis.
3: What's the relevance?
2: Typographical error. Please, counsel, show the connection and relevance.
1: Can we confirm first, Your Honor, if he confirms that there's a typographical error on Kalilong's affidavit?
0: I think since the signatories here are Agent Kalilong and Attorney Vanang Luben, sila ho makakasagot.
1: All right, so he cannot confirm. So let me direct your attention to the affidavit of Gieran, Agent Angeli Jean Gieran, pages 178 to 179 of AOI's Annex G9. Again, let me read from paragraph 5 as well. It says here, can we zoom that portion? No joke, nagbiling na ako mama pag namatay ako. So do you confirm that there's also a typographical error in the spelling of the word ma'am, which was also incorrectly spelled as mama?
0: You can ask the one who signed this affidavit, sir.
1: So you cannot confirm also?
0: You can ask your honor, the one who signed.
1: One last, pages 199 to 200 of Annex G9 as well. This is now the affidavit of Priya Asuncion. Can I go to paragraph 5 also? Oh, no joke. Nagbili na ako, mama. Can you also confirm that there's a typographical error in the spelling of ma'am, which was also incorrectly spelled as mama?
0: Again, you can ask the one who signed the
1: affidavit. All right. So in other words, all three affidavits contain the exact typographical error of the word mama. Same paragraph number. And do you still maintain that these affidavits were independently executed?
5: Mr. Presiding Officer.
2: Before I recognize Senator Judge Zubiri, counsel, I think inamin naman na ni Attorney Lotok na may mga templates sila. Kumbaga, may mga dekahon silang affidavits. Tama ba, Attorney Lotok?
0: Opo, Your Honor.
2: Yes, so,
0: Your Honor.
2: Posibleng isa to sa mga dekahon yung affidavit? Is that possible?
0: Yes, Your Honor. Kasi same lang ho yung utterances eh. Siguro yung pag-copy-paste dyan, kung ano ho unang na-copy-paste doon sa yung utterance, yun na ho yung...
2: Kaya so, kasi parehong number 5, parehong mama. Diba? Meaning may point naman si Attorney... may point naman yung counsel for respondent. So, it's possible that isa to sa mga dekahon yung affidavit.
0: Yes, Your Honor.
2: Attorney, Senator Judge Zubiri, what is your pleasure, sir?
5: Kung sa Bisaya pa, Your Honor, murag abogado. But, yes, no, we appreciate the fastidiousness of the good counsel for the defendant on looking at all these particular issues. But due to the lateness of the hour, Your Honor, and I've been being egged by my colleagues here, we've been here for 6 hours, 2 p.m. to 8 p.m. May we request maybe counsel for the defense or the body that we just adjourn tonight and continue tomorrow, because all these details, after a while, I'm sure these gentlemen and ladies, both for the counsel and for the prosecution, has not even eaten dinner, and many of them are probably tired from sitting, as I am tired for sitting for 6 hours. Maybe take that break, Your Honor, and just continue tomorrow at 2 p.m. For the continuance of the impeachment court, Your Honor. Thank you.
2: May I know how much longer is the cross of counsel for the respondent?
1: Before I answer that question, Your Honor, we just manifest that this is the first time that the Vice President through counsel is confronting the witnesses against her. Of course, she did not participate during the House Committee on Justice for the reasons that were already stated in our petition for certiorari. So, to answer that question, about halfway, Your Honor.
2: We're not cutting short your time to cross-examine counsel. We're just simply inquiring to find out if you can either simply wait for it to finish or continue tomorrow.
1: We're okay with either, Your Honor, but to also indulge Senator Judge Zubiri, we can have a continuance, Your Honor.
2: Okay, there being no objection on the part of the counsel for respondent, given that we're cutting for tonight his cross-examination.
1: Your Honor, one last administrative point, Your Honor. Considering the change in schedule because of the continuance, may we inquire of the prosecution if they still intend to present...
2: We will get to that, counsel. Right. We will decide on that before we adjourn. So for the meantime, court would like to excuse Attorney Lotok with the reminder that the subpoena for him to attend tomorrow's hearing still stands, and he will continue to testify under the same oath.
0: Thank you, Your Honor.
2: You are excused, Attorney Lotok. Thank you for your time and cooperation, and see you again tomorrow, sir. For some administrative matters, we are in receipt of the memorandum from the counsel for the respondents with respect to the issuance of subpoena for bank records and AMLC records as well as BIR records. Do we have a similar submission from the counsel for the prosecutors? Kindly furnish, clerk report is instructed to furnish all senator judges with a copy of the same, with a reminder that we will be hearing the oral arguments of the parties on these two matters on Wednesday after the presentation of the testimony of the witnesses of the counsel for the prosecution. What is the pleasure of the Honorable Defensor?
6: We have no other matters to discuss, Your Honor. We will await the final ruling of the court.
2: Chair would like to recognize that Senate President Getchalian.
7: Thank you, Mr. Presiding Officer. Pursuant to our discussion earlier on the subpoena for NBI Director Melvin Mativag, and pursuant to the discussion with Senator Judge Alan Cayetano and myself, and to give ample time to the Senator judges to study, to look at the pieces of evidence, as well as to propound their questions, may I propose to let him come to the Senate on Monday. I was looking at the letter from the NBI, and indeed, the activity in Bangkok is quite important. It is the regional summit on scam center compounds and transnational organized crime, which will be held on Tuesday. We were also looking at the flights to Bangkok, and there are flights at night, Mr. Presiding Officer. So what we can do is to allow him to come here on Monday and then propound our questions. And if ever we don't finish it, we can request him to come back again after his activity in Bangkok.
2: With the understanding, of course, Senate President Getchalian, that the testimony of the witness given in direct examination would be meaningless unless he is thoroughly cross-examined by the other party. So should we not finish his testimony on Monday, it shall be continued on the next trial date until the cross-examination, redirect, and if at all, recross shall have been finished by the parties. Subject to that understanding. Is there any objection to the motion of the Senate President to issue the subpoena for the attendance of Director Mativag on Monday, July 20, at 2 o'clock in the afternoon? There being none, same is approved. Now, to clarify, the Honorable Defensor, may I ask, who is your witness for tomorrow? I understand we still have two witnesses online, namely Attorney Lopez and Captain Bello. Is that correct, sir?
6: That's correct, Your Honor.
2: And you will be presenting Attorney Lopez first?
6: Based on our earlier manifestation, we're supposed to present her next, after Lotok, Your Honor.
2: After the culmination of the cross, if at all, redirect and recross of Attorney Lotok.
6: Yes, Your Honor.
2: Thank you very much. Any other points that any other senator judge would like to raise? Any other points the parties would like to raise, counsel for respondent, given that the Honorable Defense already said he has nothing and nothing further?
8: We are okay with that presentation, Your Honor.
2: There being no other matters to take up, and given the lateness of the hour and as manifested and moved by Senator Judge Zubiri, there being no objection, the trial is hereby adjourned until 2 p.m. of Tuesday, July 14, 2026.
9: Isang makasaysayang pagdinig, isang bansang nakatutok, ang paglilitis. The impeachment hearing of Vice President Sara Duterte, Radyo Pilipinas coverage.
10: At ganap na po natapos ang ika-apat na araw ng paglilitis sa kay Vice President Sara Duterte sa Senado, kung saan ay nabanggit nga po ng presiding officer na magbabalik ang ang impeachment hearing bukas same time 2 p.m. sa Senado. 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
9: 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The Impeachment Hearing of Vice President Sara Duterte, a Radyo Pilipinas coverage.
10: Maraming salamat, Luisa. 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
9: Ang paglilitis, the impeachment hearing of Vice President Sara Duterte, a Radyo Pilipinas coverage.
10: Ninfa.
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2: President Gatchalian.
7: Thank you, Mr. Presiding Officer. Pursuant to our discussion earlier on the subpoena for NBI Director Melvin Matibag and pursuant to the discussion with Senator Judge Alan Cayetano and myself, and to give ample time to the Senator judges to study, to look at the pieces of evidence, as well as to propound their questions, may I propose to let him come to the Senate on Monday. I was looking at the letter from the NBI, and indeed, the activity in Bangkok is quite important. It is the regional summit on scam center compounds and transnational organized crime, which will be held on Tuesday. We were also looking at the flights to Bangkok, and there are flights at night, Mr. Presiding Officer. So what we can do is to allow him to come here on Monday and then propound our questions. And if ever we don't finish it, we can request him to come back again after his activity in Bangkok.
2: With the understanding, of course, Senate President Gachalian, that the testimony of the witness given in direct examination would be meaningless unless he is thoroughly cross-examined by the other party. So should we not finish his testimony on Monday, it shall be continued on the next trial date until the cross-examination, redirect, and if at all, recross shall have been finished by the parties. Subject to that understanding. Is there any objection to the motion of the Senate President to issue the subpoena for the attendance of Director Matibag on Monday, July 20 at 2 o'clock in the afternoon? There being none, same is approved.
11: Yes, Lords, bukas nga ay inaasahang ipapatuloy pa rin itong cross-examination ng defense panel kay NBI Regional Director Jeremy Lotok. At pagkatapos niyan ay isasalang na sa witness stand si OVPO, Office of the Vice President, Chief of Staff Attorney Zulaika Lopez. 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
9: Isang makasaysayang pagdinig, isang bansang nakatutok. Ang paglilitis. The impeachment hearing of Vice President Sara Duterte, a Radyo Pilipinas coverage.
10: Maraming salamat naman, Ninfa Asuncion, mula sa Senado. 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
9: 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The impeachment hearing of Vice President Sara Duterte, a Radyo Pilipinas coverage.
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9: 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The impeachment hearing of Vice President Sara Duterte, a Radyo Pilipinas coverage.
10: Maraming salamat, Melanie Valdos Reyes, at yan na po ang ika-apat na araw ng special coverage ng paglilitis, ang paglilitis, the impeachment of Vice President Sara Duterte. 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
3: Time to celebrate kulturang Pinoy. 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Anything and everything fun and Filipino. Ito ang Pinoy Kultura.
4: A blessing of safe voyage and a chance to cool off. Pinagmamalaki ng kanta ang Antipolo, named after tipolo or breadfruit, prolific in the area. The city prides itself as the pilgrimage capital of the Philippines. Two of its more popular attractions are the historical Church of the Nuestra Señora de la Paz y Buen Viaje and its summer popular waterfalls, ang Hinulugang Taktak. The Franciscan missionaries built the church in 1578 and the Jesuits administered it in 1591. Thousands traveled to pray to Our Lady of Peace and Good Voyage, brought in from Mexico in 1626 and enshrined in the cathedral. A favorite tradition is trekking to the shrine on Good Friday Eve and May 1st. Another tradition is having new cars blessed at the church. Many believe it will ensure the safety of the car and its passengers. OFWs also pray for success abroad.
5: Pagkatapos ng pagpapala sa misa ay ang inaabangan ng mga bata ang pagligo sa sikat na Hinulugang Taktak,
4: described playfully in its song. It was first opened in July 1952, became a national park in September 1990, and a protected landscape in November 2000. In 2002, it had to be rehabbed because of water pollution. In February 2020, Hinulugang Taktak reopened, together with unique recreational installations for wall climbing, hanging bridges, and a spider web platform. And don't forget, before you leave, ang pasalubong. Sikat sa lugar ang suman at mangga. But you can also bring home antipolo in a jar, like cocoa jam, latik, kalamay, or adobong kasoy. So, no time to waste. Get into the culture, enjoy a blessing, and have some fun. Tayo na!
3: Yan ang Pinoy Kultura, because our culture is cool.
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0: Good day. Radyo Pilipinas World Service can also be heard on shortwave broadcast through the shortwave facilities of the United States Agency for Global Media or Voice of America on the following shortwave frequencies: 15.640 MHz, 17.750 MHz, and 21.720 MHz. I'm your host, Leo Magpayo, and this is Dateline Malacañang. Philippine President Ferdinand R. Marcos Jr. is set to welcome Filipina tennis star Alex Ayala in Malacañang Palace on Monday evening as the palace hosts a special homecoming reception honoring her breakthrough performance on the world stage. The meeting is scheduled at 6:30 in the evening, where the president will personally congratulate Ayala for her historic run at Wimbledon, highlighted by her stunning victory over Polish tennis superstar Iga Natalia Swiatek on July 4th. Swiatek, a former world number one in women's singles, is one of the most dominant players in the global tennis, making Ayala's win one of the biggest achievements of her young career. Although Ayala's Wimbledon campaign ended on July 6th after her loss to Italian standout Jasmine Paolini, her performance has earned widespread admiration for showcasing world-class skill, composure, and resilience. President Marcos earlier praised Ayala as a powerful inspiration to Filipino youth, saying the entire nation stands firmly behind her, whether she's battling top-ranked opponents abroad or returning home to celebrate her achievements. Monday evening's reception is expected to be both warm and symbolic as the government pays tribute to an athlete who continues to elevate Philippine sports on the international stage and prove that Filipino talent can shine among the world's best.
1: Dateline, Malacañang.
0: Meanwhile, Philippine President Ferdinand R. Marcos Jr. is set to visit Camiguin on Monday morning to inaugurate two newly completed port facilities in Mahinog and lead the rollout of the Bawat Bayan Makikinabang Camiguin program in Mambahao, pairing major infrastructure upgrades with direct government services for local residents. The president will begin the day in Mahinog, where he will inspect and inaugurate the Benoni Port Operations Building and the Lightcraft Landing Station. These projects are expected to ease passenger movement, strengthen port operations, and boost maritime connectivity through one of Camiguin's busiest gateways. Philippine Ports Authority, or PPA Port Manager, Fernando Mapalo Jr. said the completion of the facilities marks a significant improvement in public service and regional transport efficiency. From Mahinog, President Marcos will proceed to Mambahao to lead Bawat Bayan Makikinabang Camiguin at the Camiguin Gymnasium. The program brings national government agencies directly to communities, offering services and assistance designed to make government support more accessible to residents. A similar rollout last May 13th reached 5,096 beneficiaries who received 10 kilograms of rice under the national government's food assistance program, part of the administration's broader push to deliver social support to vulnerable sectors. Joining the president in Camiguin are Department of Transportation Acting Secretary Giovanni Lopez, PPA General Manager J. Daniel Santiago, Governor Xavier Jesus Romualdo, Representative Jordin Jesus Romualdo, Mahinog Mayor Ray Lawrence Tan, Mambaho Mayor Inigo Jesus Romualdo, and other national and local officials. According to the Presidential Communications Office, the day's activities highlight the administration's strategy of pairing infrastructure investments with social service initiatives, strengthening connectivity, supporting local economic growth, and ensuring essential government programs reach communities across the province.
1: Dateline, Malacañang.
0: Philippine President Ferdinand R. Marcos Jr. is calling on the world to ensure that the South China Sea never turns into a battleground. Speaking before diplomats during a reception marking the 10th anniversary of the 2016 Arbitral Award, the President stressed that the resource-rich waters must remain a sea of peace, cooperation, and connectivity. President Marcos urged governments, diplomats, and citizens to build on the legacy of the landmark ruling and uphold the rule of law as the foundation of regional stability. He reminded the international community that the Philippines chose dialogue over confrontation when it pursued arbitration in 2013, anchored on the belief that disputes must be settled peacefully and never through force or intimidation. The chief executive said the 2016 ruling is more than a legal victory. It directly affects Filipino communities whose livelihoods depend on the sea. He emphasized that lasting peace can only stand on justice, mutual respect, and the sovereign equality of nations. President Marcos Jr. reaffirmed the Philippines' commitment to the United Nations Charter and the UN Convention on the Law of the Sea, or UNCLOS, saying the country will continue constructive engagement with partners to keep the South China Sea open, stable, and secure for all.

0: The event underscored the administration's firm commitment to the 2016 arbitral ruling, which upheld the Philippines' maritime rights under international law and struck down China's expansive claims in the South China Sea. The award, handed down on July 12, 2016 by the Permanent Court of Arbitration, found that China violated the Philippines' sovereign rights within its exclusive economic zone. The tribunal ruled that Beijing interfered with Filipino fishing and petroleum exploration, built artificial islands within Philippine waters, and failed to stop Chinese vessels from exploiting marine resources inside the country's exclusive economic zone.
1: Dateline, Malacañang.
0: A coalition of 14 countries commemorated the 10th anniversary of the landmark 2016 arbitral ruling on the South China Sea, reaffirming that the decision remains legally binding and rejecting China's sweeping maritime claims anchored on so-called historic rights. In a joint statement released Sunday, the Philippines, Australia, Canada, Estonia, Germany, Italy, Japan, Latvia, Lithuania, New Zealand, Romania, Slovenia, the United Kingdom, and the United States reiterated their commitment to a free, open, and rules-based Indo-Pacific. They stressed that the July 12, 2016 award issued by the Permanent Court of Arbitration under the United Nations Convention on the Law of the Sea, or UNCLOS, is final, legally binding, and definitive between the Philippines and China on the maritime entitlements covered by the case. The coalition emphasized that maritime disputes must be settled peacefully and strictly in accordance with international law, while underscoring the need to safeguard freedom of navigation, overflight, and other lawful uses of the sea. The Philippines filed the arbitration case in 2013 amid rising tensions with China over competing claims in the South China Sea. The tribunal's ruling invalidated China's expansive 9-dash line, declaring that Beijing's assertion of historic rights over most of the strategic waterway has no basis under UNCLOS. It also affirmed that features such as Panganiban Reef or Mischief Reef and Ayungin Shoal or Second Thomas Shoal lie within the Philippines' exclusive economic zone. Despite the ruling, China has refused to recognize or comply with the award and continues activities in disputed waters, including confrontations involving Philippine vessels in the West Philippine Sea. The 14 signatories voiced strong opposition to destabilizing or unilateral actions, whether by force or coercion, that threaten regional peace and stability. They also condemned the use of Coast Guard, military, or maritime militia vessels to harass or obstruct lawful operations at sea or in the air, warning that such actions endanger personnel and fishermen and undermine security in the region. The coalition urged all parties to respect the 2016 arbitral award and resolve disputes through dialogue and lawful mechanisms consistent with international law. They also reaffirmed support for the Association of Southeast Asian Nations, or ASEAN's, vision of the South China Sea as a sea of peace, stability, cooperation, and prosperity driven by lawful commerce.
1: Dateline, Malacañang.
0: In other news, the Philippine Cabinet has given the green light to the proposed 2027 National Expenditure Program, or NEP, after a presentation by the Department of Budget and Management, or DBM, during a meeting led by President Ferdinand R. Marcos Jr. at Malacañang Palace. Presidential Communications Office Acting Secretary Dave Gomez said, the administration will release the full details of the spending plan, including the total budget, once the president formally transmits the proposal to Congress, in line with the budget process. Gomez added that officials do not want to preempt the president's submission. The NEP serves as the government's proposed budget for the coming fiscal year and forms the basis for Congress in drafting the General Appropriations Bill, or GAB, which becomes the General Appropriations Act, or GAA, once signed into law. The spending plan outlines government expenditures and funding allocations for programs and initiatives for the year 2027. According to National Budget Memorandum No. 158, the Marcos Jr. administration is targeting a 7.2 trillion peso national budget next year, equivalent to 21.7% of the country's gross domestic product, or GDP. The figure is 6% higher, or about 407 billion pesos more than the 6.793 trillion peso budget for 2026.
1: Dateline, Malacañang.
0: Philippine President Ferdinand R. Marcos Jr. has opened the new headquarters of the Presidential Guard Group in San Miguel, Manila, honoring the dedication and professionalism of the men and women tasked with protecting the President, the First Family, and the nation. The Presidential Communications Office, or PCO, said, the inauguration reflects the administration's continued support for the welfare and operational readiness of the Presidential Security Command. President Marcos commended Presidential Security Command, or PSC, personnel for their unwavering service and the critical role they play in maintaining security and ensuring the smooth functioning of government. The president acknowledged that presidential security demands discipline, competence, and constant preparedness, urging the unit to care for the new facility and treat it as their second home as they carry out their mission. The upgraded headquarters is expected to strengthen the group's ability to fulfill its mandate through improved facilities and better working conditions.
1: Dateline, Malacañang.
0: Philippine President Ferdinand R. Marcos Jr. personally inspected the ongoing rehabilitation of the Navotas Fishport Complex, or NFPC, on Saturday, highlighting the crucial role the country's largest fish trading hub plays in supporting fisherfolk and maintaining a stable supply of affordable, high-quality seafood for Filipino consumers. In a social media post, the president described the NFPC as one of the Philippines' most important fish landing and trading centers. He stressed that its modernization is necessary to meet the growing demands of the fisheries sector and to ensure that port operations remain safe, efficient, and responsive to industry needs. President Marcos said, upgraded facilities will not only improve daily operations at the port, but also uplift the livelihoods of fisherfolk, entrepreneurs, and thousands of workers who depend on the fishing industry. He emphasized that a modernized NFPC will help guarantee a steady flow of fresh, quality seafood to households across the country. The president said that with a more modern and improved port, operations will become safer and more efficient. The livelihoods of fisherfolk, entrepreneurs, and everyone who depends on the fishing industry will improve, and a steady supply of high-quality food for the Filipino people will be ensured. The inspection is part of the administration's broader push to upgrade public infrastructure, supporting the fisheries sector, and reinforce national food security. President Marcos reviewed port operations and checked the progress of rehabilitation works aimed at modernizing one of the country's most vital fisheries facilities. Agriculture Secretary Francisco Chu Laurel Jr. joined the president during the visit. Operated by the Philippine Fisheries Development Authority, the Navotas Fishport Complex serves as the country's premier fish trading center and plays a central role in distributing seafood across Metro Manila and nearby provinces.
1: Dateline, Malacañang.

0: Philippine President Ferdinand R. Marcos Jr. has ordered the extension of the Civil Registration and Vital Statistics, or CRVS, decade in the Philippines until 2030, reinforcing the country's push for universal, timely, and fully digital civil registration. Under Proclamation No. 1339, signed on July 6, the President moved to continue the CRVS decade, originally set to end this year, aligning the Philippines with the United Nations Economic and Social Commission for Asia and the Pacific, or UNESCAP, Regional Action Framework and the 2030 Sustainable Development Agenda. The proclamation designates the Philippine Statistics Authority, or PSA, as the lead agency tasked to coordinate, oversee, and monitor all programs under the extended CRVS initiative. The PSA is directed to work closely with government agencies, local government units or LGUs, and key stakeholders to accelerate reforms and expand access to legal identity services nationwide. The extension follows the agreement reached during the Third Ministerial Conference on Civil Registration and Vital Statistics in Asia and the Pacific, where member states resolved to continue the regional CRVS decade through 2030 in support of the Sustainable Development Goals. The Philippines reaffirmed this commitment through the 2025 Ministerial Declaration and PSA Board Resolution No. 14, Series of 2025. While the proclamation cites major gains over the past decade, including improved birth and death registration and wider access to legal identity for marginalized sectors, it also acknowledges persistent gaps. These include delays in universal registration, limited integration between health and civil registry systems, and the need for deeper digitalization. The PSA's mandate is anchored on Republic Act, or RA No. 10625, or the Philippine Statistical Act of 2013. Earlier issuance, PSA Board Resolution No. 3 and Proclamation No. 1106 in 2015 declared 2015 to 2024 as the CRVS decade. Under the new proclamation, all government agencies, government-owned or controlled corporations or GOCCs, local government units or LGUs, non-government organizations or NGOs, and private sector partners are enjoined to extend full support to the PSA in implementing programs under the expanded CRVS decade. In essence, the Marcos Jr. administration is pushing for a more modern, more inclusive, and more responsive civil registration system, one that ensures every Filipino is counted, recognized, and provided access to essential services.
1: Dateline, Malacañang.
0: Philippine Defense Secretary Gilberto Chudor Jr. is warning China's emerging narrative linking Batanes to Taiwan, while ridiculous on the surface should not

0: Chinese academics claim that Bataanes historically belonged to Taiwan, an assertion that has drawn sharp criticism from Philippine officials and legal experts. Former Supreme Court Associate Justice Antonio Carpio, even challenged China to bring the matter before an international court if it believes it has a legal basis. Chodoro said the immediate priority is preventing any incursions into Philippine territorial waters and the country's exclusive economic zone around Bataanes. Beyond territorial claims, Chodoro urged Filipinos to stay alert to other forms of foreign interference. He emphasized that the government's preparations cover the entire Philippine maritime domain, not just the West Philippine Sea, including the Pacific seaboard and the Philippine Rise. Chodoro acknowledged that the 2016 arbitral ruling alone cannot stop China's action, but said it has weakened Beijing's international narrative and bolstered global support for the Philippines. The Philippines won the arbitral award on July 12, 2016, in validating China's sweeping nine-dash-line claim in the South China Sea. Beijing continues to reject the ruling, but it remains final and legally binding under the United Nations Convention on the Law of the Sea, or UNCLOS, and stands as the legal foundation of the Philippines' position in the West Philippine Sea.
1: Dateline, Malacañang.
0: Meanwhile, Philippine senators marked July 12 with renewed confidence in the Philippines' landmark victory at the Permanent Court of Arbitration in The Hague, emphasizing that the 2016 ruling, now a decade old, continues to stand firm against China's expansive claims in the West Philippine Sea. The arbitral tribunal's decision, issued on July 12, 2016, invalidated China's nine-dash line and affirmed the Philippines' sovereign rights to explore and manage resources within its 200 nautical mile exclusive economic zone. Lawmakers stressed that the ruling remains a powerful legal anchor for the country's position in the region. Commemorations were held across the country, including a flag-waving program in Quezon City led by Akbayan Party List members during the observance of West Philippine Sea Victory Day. The event highlighted the continuing relevance of the ruling, which declared China's sweeping claims to be without legal basis under international law. Senators underscored the importance of remembering the victory, noting that China continues to advance narratives and actions that challenge Philippine sovereignty, including recent attempts by Chinese academics to link Bataanes to Taiwan. Lawmakers describe such claims as part of broader disinformation efforts that reinforce the need to uphold the arbitral award as a shield against false narratives. They also paid tribute to Filipinos living in Pagasa Island and the Kalayaan Island Group, recognizing their role in quietly defending the nation's maritime domain through their presence and daily lives. Senators called on the public to demonstrate patriotism through concrete actions, supporting local communities, investing in development, and standing firm in defending national interests. Lawmakers emphasized that the Hague ruling is only the beginning of a longer struggle to ensure that Filipino fisherfolk can work freely and safely in the West Philippine Sea, and that hope and freedom become lived realities rather than mere names of islands. Amid ongoing tensions, senators reiterated that the Philippines' position remains clear. The West Philippine Sea belongs to the Filipino people, and the country will continue.

0: to assert its sovereignty, protect its maritime rights, and safeguard the livelihood of communities that depend on marine resources. They stress that the arbitral award is final and binding, cannot be erased by time, and cannot be overturned by intimidation or coercion. While the Philippines does not see conflict, lawmakers affirmed that the nation will not retreat from defending its territory, its people, and its future.
1: Dateline, Malacañang.

0: The Philippines has once again demonstrated its leadership in regional safety and emergency preparedness after successfully hosting the Association of Southeast Asian Nations, or ASEAN, Nuclear Emergency Notification and Communication Exercise held from the 6th to the 8th of July in Metro Manila. The three-day activity was jointly organized by the Nuclear Energy Program Interagency Committee, or NEP IAC, and the ASEAN Network of Regulatory Bodies on Atomic Energy, or ASEAN-TOM. The exercise aimed to strengthen Southeast Asia's readiness and coordination in the event of an unexpected nuclear or radiological emergency. Representatives from ASEAN member states participated, along with international partners such as the International Atomic Energy Agency, or IAEA, the European Commission, and the ASEAN Center for Energy, or ACE. Through realistic emergency scenarios, the exercise tested rapid information exchange among countries, early notification protocols, radiological monitoring, public safety planning, and coordinated dissemination of official information to prevent misinformation and fake news during a crisis. Officials say the lessons and outcomes from the exercise will further reinforce both national and regional preparedness systems, especially as the Philippines continues to advance and develop its own nuclear energy program. The successful conduct of the exercise underscores the country's commitment to regional cooperation and its growing role in promoting nuclear safety and emergency readiness across Southeast Asia.
1: Dateline, Malacañang.
0: The death toll from Typhoon Idai and the enhanced southwest monsoon climbed to 18 as of Sunday, July 12, with more than 562,000 people affected nationwide and hundreds of passengers still stranded in ports due to dangerous sea conditions. The Office of Civil Defense, or OCD, reported one additional fatality in Calanogas, Lanao del Sur, raising the number of deaths from the July 10th landslide in Barangay Ninir to 6. Another 10 people were killed in a separate landslide in Malapatan, Sarangani, while two individuals drowned in Bukidnon. At least 7 people sustained injuries in incidents recorded in Marinduque, Sarangani, Davao Occidental, Lanao del Sur, and Baguio City. Authorities are also searching for 12 missing individuals, 7 in Jose Abad Santos, Davao Occidental, and 5 in Calanogas, Lanao del Sur. The National Disaster Risk Reduction and Management Council, or NDRRMC, said validation of all reported casualties remains ongoing. The combined weather disturbances have affected 123,000 families, or roughly 562,000 individuals across multiple regions. Of these 4,200 families, about 16,200 people are currently staying in 116 evacuation centers. Government data show 236 houses were damaged, with 222 sustaining partial damage and 14 completely destroyed. To support affected communities, authorities have so far distributed 28.57 million pesos worth of assistance, including food packs, relief goods, and emergency support. Officials warn that unstable weather conditions may continue to pose risk, and response operations remain active across impacted areas.
1: Dateline, Malacañang.
0: Philippine President Ferdinand R. Marcos Jr. has ordered an immediate technical assessment of Culiat Bridge 2 along Congressional Avenue in Quezon City following a fire that broke out beneath the structure on Saturday evening. Public Works Secretary Vince Dizon reported that after clearing operations conducted jointly with the Quezon City government, the Department of Public Works and Highways, or DPWH, will begin temporary repairs on the portion of the bridge where the asphalt surface was lifted due to the incident. Engineers are now conducting a full structural evaluation to determine the extent of the damage and identify the rehabilitation measures needed to ensure the bridge remains safe for motorists. The fire prompted concerns about the integrity of the bridge, a key connector for thousands of daily commuters in the area. Technical teams have been deployed to inspect the affected span, assess potential risks, and recommend immediate and long-term interventions. Authorities emphasize that safety remains the top priority. While temporary repairs aim to stabilize the affected section, the ongoing technical assessment will guide the full rehabilitation plan to prevent further hazards and maintain smooth traffic flow along Congressional Avenue. The directive underscores the administration's push for rapid response and infrastructure safety, ensuring that critical road networks remain secure and operational for the public.
1: Dateline, Malacañang.
0: And finally, First Lady Liza Araneta Marcos led a rice distribution activity in Malambon this Monday morning, bringing government assistance directly to thousands of residents as part of the administration's continued support programs for local communities. Around 3,000 Malabueños are set to receive 10 kilograms of rice each, an initiative carried out under the Local Government Support Fund, or LGSF. The program aims to ease the burden on families affected by rising food costs and ensure that vulnerable households have access to essential commodities. The First Lady's visit underscores the administration's push to deliver social services at the community level. Working closely with local government units, or LGUs, to identify beneficiaries and ensure that aid reaches those who need it most. The distribution also forms part of broader efforts to strengthen food security and provide immediate relief to low-income families. In her brief message before the distribution, the First Lady recalled the last time she visited the community. Back then, she said, the team brought the Love for All program, offering free medical services to families who needed them most. This Monday, she explained, her visit carried a different purpose. She shared that the president had asked her to come, not just to represent him, but to personally deliver his message of support to the people of Malabon. The community, she said, has always held a special place in their hearts. As volunteers began preparing the sacks of rice for distribution, she expressed hope that the 10 kilograms of rice each family would receive could help lighten the days ahead. It was a simple gesture, she said, but one meant to ease the burden of rising costs and to remind residents that the government sees them, hears them, and stands with them.
2: The last time nandito kami, may Love for All program kami. Nagbigay kami ng free medical services. Ngayon naman, pinadala ako ng asawa ko para ibigay yung kanyang mensahe sa inyo na mahal kanyang nila. And sana itong konti bigas na ibigay namin makakatulong sa mga araw na dadating.
0: Local officials welcomed the activity, noting that Malabon, one of Metro Manila's most densely populated cities, continues to benefit from national government programs that support daily needs and improve community welfare. Monday's event adds to a series of outreach activities led by the First Lady across different cities and provinces, reflecting a sustained effort to bring assistance closer to Filipino families and reinforce the government's commitment to inclusive, people-centered service delivery.
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0: Before we conclude our program, Radyo Pilipinas World Service of the Presidential Broadcast Service can be heard over the following shortwave frequencies: 15.640 MHz, 17.750 MHz, and 21.720 MHz. Radyo Pilipinas World Service is also live on audio streaming. 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And that concludes this edition of Dateline Malacañang. For Radyo Pilipinas World Service, this is Leo Magpayo. 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

0: Welcome, friends and listeners of Radyo Pilipinas. 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Aklan occupies the northern third of the island of Panay and is bordered by the provinces of Iloilo from the south, Capiz from the east, and Antique from the southwest. It also faces the Sibuyan Sea from the north. The province features high geographic diversity, ranging from white sandy beaches, mangroves, and mountainous landscapes. Aklan is believed to have been settled in the 12th century by settlers from Borneo, ruled by the chieftain Datu Dinagandan, which traded with its neighboring islands. In 1942, the Japanese invaded Aklan during World War II, and in 1945, combined Filipino and American army along with Aklanon guerrillas liberated Aklan during the war in the Pacific. Aklan finally became a separate province through Republic Act No. 1414 signed by Philippine President Ramon Magsaysay on April 25, 1956, separating Aklan from Capiz. There are 17 towns, including Calibo, as its capital. The main inhabitants of the province are the Aklanon, who are part of the Visayan ethnic group. Other inhabitants include the Negrito, locally known as the Ati, and the Sulod, a lesser-known tribal group living in the hinterlands of Panay. Other Visayans also present are the Karaya, the Hiligaynon, and the Kapisnon. One of the most famous Aklanon is the former Archdiocese of Manila, Jaime Cardinal Sin, who was born in the town of New Washington. Cardinal Sin was known for his instrumental role in the 1986 People Power Revolution, which toppled the regime of President Ferdinand Marcos and installed Corazon Aquino as his successor. One of the most famous destinations in the province of Aklan is Boracay. Boracay Island is located off the northwest corner of Aklan. Apart from its white sand beaches, Boracay is also famous for being one of the world's top destinations for relaxation. The island is approximately 7 kilometers long and has a total land area of 10.32 square kilometers. Four major beaches comprise the island: Cagban Beach, which faces the south, Tambisaan and Bulabog Beach facing the east, and White Beach, which faces the west. White Beach is the main tourism beach. It is about 4 kilometers long and is lined with resorts, hotels, lodging houses, restaurants, and other tourism-related businesses. Bulabog Beach, the second most popular beach in the island, is Boracay's main windsurfing and kiteboarding area. Aklan has its own specialty when it comes to food. The most well-liked meal is the chicken inubaran, or chicken along with banana pith. It's a poultry meal prepared along with coconut whole milk as well as pieces associated with banana pith, locally referred to as ubad. That is the actual centermost coating from the banana trunk area and is fairly sweet. This particular component is actually exactly what provides the formula the happy taste. For those adventurous enough to try something new, you should try tamilok, or worms that live in dead trunks of mangrove trees. Tamilok is prepared with vinegar or kinilaw, coconut milk or ginataan, or just eaten as nature intended it to be, raw. The Ati-Atihan Festival is a feast held annually in January in honor of the Santo Niño or Infant Jesus, concluding on the third Sunday of the month in the island and town of Calibo. The name Ati-Atihan means to be like Atis or make-believe Atis. Aitas were the primary settlers in the islands according to history books. They too are the earliest settlers of Panay Island, where the province of Aklan is situated. The festival consists of tribal dance, music, accompanied by indigenous costumes and weapons, and parade along the street. Christians and non-Christians observe this day with religious processions. The festival tells the origin of a group of 10 Malay chieftains called Datus, fleeing from the island of Borneo to settle in the Philippines, and were granted settlement by the Ati people, the tribes of Panay Island. Datu Puti, Makatunaw's chief minister, made a trade with the natives and bought the plains for a golden salakot, brass basins, and bales of cloth. They gave a very long necklace to the wife of the Ati chieftain. Feasting and festivities followed soon after. Sometime later, the Ati people were struggling with famine as the result of a bad harvest. They were forced to descend from their mountain village into the settlement below to seek the generosity of the people who now live there. The Datus obliged and gave them food. In return, the Ati danced and sang from them, grateful for the gifts they had been given. For inquiries, comments, and suggestions, you can email us at dzrp.radiopilipinas@gmail.com. That's dzrp.radiopilipinas@gmail.com. You can also like us on Facebook. Simply search for DZRP Radio Pilipinas and post your comments. I'm your host, Leo Magpayo, inviting you to come and visit Aklan.
1: Tune in again next time for a more exciting and fun-filled adventure as we travel to the beautiful Philippines.